The opening of the Symphony No. 1 by Elfriede André, born 1841 in Sweden, died 1929. The Norrköping Symphony Orchestra, conducted by Herman Boehme. And I've got more Swedish, then Norwegian, then Danish music for you coming up this hour on Classical WFMT. Music of the Baroque is making a splash Wednesday, September the 9th, with the Chicago Water Music, the Windy City's newest tradition. Come to the Riverwalk and enjoy a free concert as Dame Jane Glover and the ensemble float down the Chicago River, performing excerpts from Handel's Water Music and more. The night culminates in a massive sing-along of the Hallelujah Chorus from Messiah, Help Make the River Sing. I'll be on one of the audience boats giving a pre-concert talk, although I think those tickets are sold out. I'll just have to wave to you from the riverfront. Complete details about where to watch at baroque.org. I promised you more Swedish music now on WFMT. Here's the Royal Scottish National Orchestra, conducted by Petter Sundqvist, the overture Excelsior by Wilhelm Stenhammar.

0: The title of that piece contains an exclamation mark. That was Wilhelm Stenhammar's Excelsior, the Royal Scottish National Orchestra, conducted by Petter Sundqvist. 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

Pianist Leif Ove Andsnes with three of Edvard Grieg's lyric pieces, his Norwegian countrymen, Summer Evening, Gone and Remembrances. I'm Robbie Ellis with you on Classical WFMT Chicago, 98.7 FM, WFMT.com and the WFMT app. Here with you until 8 o'clock, then Marilyn Ray Beyer takes over for a live folk stage. It's a Scandinavian hour. We've heard from Sweden, we've heard from Norway. Now, this is the opening of Carl Nielsen's Violin Concerto. Pretty substantial opening movement. Premiered in the Oddfellows House in Copenhagen, 1912. Soloist Vilde Frang joins the Danish National Symphony and conductor Elvin Guldberg Jensen for the opening of Carl Nielsen's Violin Concerto.

The opening movements of Carl Nielsen's Violin Concerto. Soloist Vilde Frang joined the Danish National Symphony Orchestra and conductor Elvind Guldberg Jensen. This is Classical WFMT, a live folk stage starting in 7 or 8 minutes. Daniel Bernard Romain, now a living American composer, this is his piece, Prayer.

Composer Daniel Bernard Rumain, who goes by his initials DBR quite a lot. His piece Prayer, played by the Public Quartet, those were the string players, plus pianist Lara Downs. My name's Robbie Ellis, thanks for your company this Saturday night. Marilyn Ray Beyer is standing by for Folkstage. I'll be back Monday afternoon at 3 o'clock filling in for Candice Agree. 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

0: to Folk Stage, live from WFMT's Faye and Daniel Levin Performance Studio. I'm Marilyn Ray Beyer. Welcoming in tonight, Claudia Schmidt, Joy Clark, Zoe Mulford, Heather Forrest, and Chris Valillo, all into the studio for a very special two-hour preview of the 50th annual Fox Valley Folk Music and Storytelling Festival. The festival takes place tomorrow and Monday from 11 a.m. to 6 p.m. both days in Wheeler Park in Geneva, Illinois. Folk Stage is made possible in part by the Paul M. Angel Family Foundation, Nancy Clark, Freddie Greenberg and Dan Pinkert, Bruce Hirsch, Andy and Becky Anderson, and WFMT members like you. Coffee for our guests and artists is provided tonight by Kopi Cafe, which celebrates 35 years in Andersonville on September 10th, under the loving care of Al Rose and Rhonda Wellbell. Eric Arunas is our series audio engineer, and the indispensable Adela Skowronski handles production details. Our first performer tonight, making his debut on Folk Stage, is a gentleman and a scholar from Macomb, Illinois. Not only does he dig deep into American music and owns way more instruments than anyone else I know, he has created a number of narrative shows that use music to tell stories. Stories as well known as The Life of Abraham Lincoln, and as little known as the saga of Forgottonia, which he recently staged at the Steppenwolf Theater. Tonight, you'll get a quick tour, so to speak, of the music of Chris Valillo.
1: Thank you so much. How exciting to be here. I'm going to kick things off with a bottleneck slide instrumental that I wrote as a tribute to the hills, the hollows, the back roads, and the forgotten places of rural Illinois. This is Sunday Driving on a Monday Afternoon.

Thank you very much. Thank you. Well, I'd like to do a song right now that is written about a subject near and dear to my heart. Ice cream. I'm one of those people that believes there is no such thing as bad ice cream. Of course, there are ice creams that are better than others, and the absolute finest is the kind you make at home in the old-fashioned, hand-cranked ice cream freezer. Now, I was trying to explain this concept to a young woman I know, and she looked at me like I was stupid. And she said, "Dad, you don't make ice cream, you buy it." Well, I knew right then and there I had to pass this great tradition down to the younger generation, and I did it by writing her this song. Now, if you have never experienced the joys of hand-cranked homemade ice cream, wherever you are, get out a piece of paper and a pencil, start taking notes, because it's done just like this.

Well, now when I was a boy up in Michigan, we went out on a picnic with one of our friends. He brought out some contraption like I'd never seen. Said we're making genuine hand-cranked homemade ice cream. Ice cream, I said, mystified. That's what you go down to the store and buy. But he said, no, we're gonna make it right here in

Set your start off cranking, and it's as easy as pie. You keep on cranking as the sun gets high. When it starts to freeze and it gets harder to turn, feel that muscle in your shoulder beginning to burn. You keep on cranking just as long as you can. You get a little help from all your hungry friends. When it starts to feeling like it's getting real thick, that's when you pull out the paddle and you all take a

Thank you so much. Ooh. Thank you. Now, I live in downstate rural Illinois, of course, and I've been driving home from shows all around the Midwest for pushing 40 years now. And if you are out in the rural Midwest in the springtime during planting season, or in the fall during harvest season, which we are just about to be at, you will see lights out in those fields all night long as the farmers are out there planting or harvesting when the conditions are right, and they don't stop until the work is done. Now, those long, hard hours can make for dangerous working conditions, and that recently turned fatal when a farmer was killed in a tractor rollover. Now, sadly, that's not that uncommon. But what was uncommon was the way that community reacted. And when I heard how folks got together to help that family in their hour of need, I knew I had to write about it. This is the final harvest.

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Then he'd quit that farming business, he'd sell his tractors and retire. And he said, you know, we nearly made it. Stern

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I slipped it into gear and headed west.

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Well, thank you very much. I'm going to do one more here to wind up my portion of the program. And I've spent a lot of days driving all around the Midwest on the roads and trying to soak up everything I could about the rural Midwest. And in the earliest days of traveling alone there, I would listen to a late night radio show that came all the way from Rochester, New York. And if you tuned in between about 2 a.m. and sunrise, you could hear a disc jockey named Harry Abrahams spin jazz music. And that was the first time I ever heard music like this. And he would improvise with the set list like a musician might improvise with a melody. And many was the night that show kept me awake and, as we used to say, out of the ditches. So leave you with this one. This is the best of all possible worlds.

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1: 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Find out more about him online at chrisvellillo.com. By the way, that's four L's in all in Bellillo. And you can see him tomorrow and Monday at the Fox Valley Folk Music and Storytelling Festival in Geneva, Illinois. Now, let's dig into that storytelling aspect of the festival. Coming to us all the way from Long Island, Heather Forrest has been in the forefront of a storytelling renaissance. She has been lauded with numerous awards for her art and has made multiple appearances at the National Storytelling Festival, interweaving her original songs with ancient tales. Here is Heather Forrest.
2: Thank you. I'd like to share a story song with you that I made based on a very old folk tale collected back in the 1800s in Denmark. The words are new and the music is mine, but the plot line is very old, passed down through the oral tradition. And some of the characters in this old tale, they kind of feel very contemporary. Listen in.

Alas, they never did. But they owned a little bull calf, and they named the calf Peter. They cared for him and smiled. They bottle fed him as a calf. His clumsy antics made them laugh. He was handsome. He had reddish brown hair and charcoal gray eyes. As a bull calf, ooh, he was a prize. They loved him like a son, and they said this to everyone. So maybe that's how it all started. One day, a swindler came to town. Oh, he was slick. And his money-grabbing ruses would most often succeed with gullible folks who had a genuine need. In other words, he was very talented at tricking people out of their money. One day, he overheard some shopkeepers laughing in front of the town cafe. They were mocking that wealthy old farm couple's delusional love of Peter Bull. "He's a crazy old farmer," said a man with a laugh. "He came into my store to buy clothes for the calf." "Well, his wife's just as crazy," said the haberdashery lady. "She came into my shop to buy a belt, a silver buckle, and four boots." When the swindler overheard this conversation, it sparked an idea, and he went directly to that wealthy old farm couple's house, and he knocked on their door, and when they opened the door, he said, "Who will care for Peter Bull when both of you are dead? You're old, you're frail, you're poor of health. How will Peter manage his inheritance and wealth?" "Peter's no fool. My good people, it's time he went to school." To school, husband, did you hear that? To school? And so they invited the swindler in for tea and conversation. And after a while, the swindler offered them a price for Peter's private education. Oh, the sum was so huge, it made that wealthy old couple balk. "Oh, but I guarantee, my good people, I can teach Peter how to read and write and talk. Can you imagine it? One day you'll see him standing at your door, and you won't have to worry about him anymore, because he'll be able to read and write, and he'll care for you on your darkest night." Now, the price for this priceless treasure

take him away to private school with me. Oh, let him go. Oh, I don't know about this, said the old woman. How could we let him? We love him so. All the more reason to let him go. It's for his own good. And so they did. And now, with pockets filled with gold, the swindler led Peter Bull away to be sold. As he walked down the road with Peter in tow, he was thinking to himself, ha, ha, ha, I got a mighty fine fee for the tuition. I bet I could get even more for the meat. But could I be that cruel? And as he was contemplating how cruel he could be, he noticed that he was standing in front of a dairy farm, and it sparked an idea. Aha! And see, he sold Peter to that dairy farmer as a stud. And then

cows. And meanwhile, the swindler wrote the old couple a monthly letter saying, Peter's skills are getting better and better, but all good things take time. You'll have to send more money, for I'm working hard with him every day, and his literacy skills are growing better and better in every way. You'll have to send more tuition, for all good things take time. And so the couple kept on sending tuition, room, and board, and one day they received a letter. It was signed in fancy script, Your son, Peter Bull. And their parental pride soared. Oh, they wrote back immediately, You must bring him home. You must bring him home now. We miss him, we do. We cannot bear this separation. He's our son. Bring him home. You must bring him home now. We miss him, we do. Uh-oh. I didn't think this plan through. The swindler stood there wondering, what can I do? He sighed. Ah, I have it. Maybe I could write a letter telling that old wealthy couple Peter Bull has died. Oh, but then what dead body could I provide? And as he was standing there, trying to conceive of some way to wriggle out of this ruse, by some strange twist of fate, along came a beggar sauntering down the road. And this beggar had reddish brown hair and charcoal gray eyes. And he wasn't carrying much of a load. Just looking at him sparked an idea. And the swindler approached the red-headed beggar and said, Pardon me, sir, but how has it come to pass that you have fallen on such hard times? And the red-headed beggar said, Well, I am an orphan. And I'm a poet, but I have no family, and I have no home. I live entirely by my wits, but I'm doomed to wander this wide world alone. I see, said the swindler, and he drew out from his pocket a piece of paper and a pencil, and upon it he scribbled an address. He held it up to the beggar and said, By any means, can you read this? And he was delighted when the beggar said, Yes. Well, then, in that case, no longer will you beg and no longer will you roam. Just go to the address on this piece of paper and say, Dear parents, I'm Peter, I'm home. Well, the beggar didn't have much else to do with his day or time. And so he took the piece of paper and looked at the address, and he traveled long and he traveled far until at long last he came to that address, and he knocked on the door. And when that old farm couple opened it and saw him standing there with those

Peter, I'm home. It's Peter! It's Peter! They threw their arms around him and feasted him at their table. They showered him with gifts as fine as they were able. And from that day on, the beggar lived with that old couple. Pampered and well fed. A finer son could not be found, the farmer often said. And those mean shopkeepers who used to mock that old couple? Well, now they spoke to them most respectfully. Whenever they came to town with Peter on a frequent shopping spree, you see, they were the doting parents. The orphaned beggar never knew. I love you, they said often, and in time, he said it too.

0: upon a lie that did more good than harm. And so, in these hard times, when the heart needs a little lift, everybody in this old Danish folk tale lived happily ever after, even the bull.
1: Thank you. Oh, thank you. Thank you for your warm response. Have you ever wondered sometimes these expressions that people say have a story behind them? I've always been fascinated with the folklore of orality, things that people say, expressions. One of my favorites is, I'm going to get his goat. Have you ever heard that? Well, it's really a phrase from horse racing, because horses, especially champion racehorses, are very, very temperamental. And you don't want two horses in a stall because one might kick the other. So horses will have a companion goat. And if you want to throw the race, you just have to sneak into the stable and get his goat. And he won't sleep the night well, and that way he won't win the race. Or that old expression, what a true blue friend. It's from one of the most ancient dyes that travelers and traders since ancient times have cherished. It's indigo, very valuable. An indigo dye, if you dye a cloth in that dye, it's deep, deep royal blue. And it is so strong that even if you put it in hot water, it won't run. So someone who is a true blue friend sticks to you no matter what. Or ever hear about the expression, oh, that's just sour grapes? Well, it's from a 2,500-year-old Aesop's fable about a fox.

0: It. 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
1: No, I didn't.
0: Sour grapes.
2: Heather Forrest, thank you for reminding us of the truths, even the oldest stories. More about Heather, including about her books that she's written for children, at heatherforrest.com. She'll be on the stage at the festival tomorrow in Geneva, including the Sunday night spine-tingling tales stage under the tent. Next up, a marvelous artist who has played the Fox Valley Festival and on folk stage multiple times, born in the city of brotherly love, now living in the UK, she appeals to your sense of humor and your sense of justice in equal measure. It is always a celebration when Zoe Mulford comes to WFMT. Zoe Mulford.
3: Well, hi. It is such a pleasure to be back here at Folk Stage and to be back at the Fox Valley Folk Festival. And it's kind of cool to be playing a new instrument that I haven't played here before and to be playing this beautiful, beautiful grand piano. Now, the first thing I'm going to do is make it sound like an entirely different piano, so I would like you to imagine, if you will, an ancient upright piano that has spent its life in a school or a church basement, and now it has been painted an undignified color and put out in a train station for the amusement of the public. Maybe you can imagine what that piano sounds like, and maybe some mornings you can imagine what it would feel like to be that piano.

Thank you. So that song is on a little digital EP that I put out of piano songs. It's called Purple Piano. You can find it on Bandcamp and anywhere else you find virtual music. You won't find this one because it is brand new. It's a co-write. I wrote it with John McCutcheon. And it is a pleasure and an honor to be writing songs with somebody that I have admired since I first got into the singer-songwriting business. This is called Great Wide World.

I'm going to finish up with the song that started this all. The piano was my first instrument, but for years I could never play anything the same way twice. And then I wrote this next song, and I wrote it a cappella, but I needed to put it on an album. So, and I was in a hurry, so I called my engineer, and I said, I need to record this song. What can you do for me? He said, I have a dentist's appointment on Tuesday, so just come into the studio, and I'll set you up, and you can take as long as you need. So he pressed record and went to the dentist. And I made a single hour-long take until I had every note the way I wanted it. And then, bless him, Brian Bedford edited the whole thing together. But then I had to learn it. So we'll see how this goes. Oh. Once upon a time, folk singers told us the news. Something would happen. A battle, or a shipwreck, or a horrible murder. And someone would write a ballad about it, print it on a broadsheet, sing it in the street, and that is how the news traveled from town to town. Now, over time, the news became history. And a lot of that history has now been forgotten, but we are still singing those songs. These days, we don't need folk singers to tell us the news. We all have the news in our pockets 24 hours a day, and the news becomes old news and is forgotten in the blink of an eye. So maybe now we need songs to remind us what's important. I wrote this song about some things that happened in the year 2015 in Charleston, South Carolina, that I thought were worth remembering. And there's part for you. You will know it when you hear it.

Yes, sir. Is it redundant to say that that was amazing? Can we hear it again for Zoe Mulford? You can find Zoe online at zoemulford.com and on multiple stages tomorrow and Monday at the Fox Valley Music and Storytelling Festival in Geneva, Illinois. All the artists that you'll hear tonight on Folk Stage, well, I know you have heard Heather Forrest and Chris Vellillo, as well as Joy Clark and Claudia Schmidt to come, will also be on stage. But in addition to that, on Sunday and Monday, you can hear Ann Hills, Brian Bowers, Eleanor Ellis, William Lee Ellis, and Andy Cohen, February Sky, as well as Gina Forsyth, who secretly is in the audience tonight. Yeah! Storytelling as well by Janice Del Negro, Jonas Friddle, and Anna Jacobson on stage, as well as Cray Van Kirk. I know he's a Midnight Special and Folk Stage favorite. Mean Mary up from Nashville with her 9-pound banjo. Matt Watroba, Reverend Robert Jones, Trillium, Verlin Thompson, longtime guitarist for Guy Clark, and fabulous songwriter, and Sons of the Never Wrong. All those folks will be at Fox Valley in Wheeler Park, Geneva, Illinois, tomorrow, 11 a.m. to 6 p.m. You are listening to Folk Stage on Classical WFMT Chicago, 98.7 FM HD1, and on WFMT.com and the WFMT mobile app, where our programs are archived as well for the next couple of weeks. Well, we love presenting festival previews on Folk Stage, don't we? Yeah, you bet. And remember last year, just before the Woodstock Folk Festival, we were so impressed with New Orleans singer-songwriter Joy Clark. You remember that? Yeah, well, lots of folks said, bring her back. And so we have, with her warm smile, her warm voice, and her warm spirit. Here is Joy Clark.

0: Wow, it's almost like you know the song.
1: Wow. It's amazing. Cool.
0: I was here last year, and I'm really happy to be back. Wow. Thank you for thank you, Marilyn. Thank you, Adela. Thank you, everybody that produces the show. And thank you to the wonderful artists I'm on this bill with, and to the Fox Valley Folk Fest, and to Cheryl, to everybody. So when I was a kid, I wanted three things in my life. I wanted a guitar, I wanted a pair of boots, and I wanted a horse. I got the guitars, I got the boots, I'm still waiting on a horse. But I think this is going to be the place that comes through with the horse. So hit me up after the set. Let's make it happen. And I found myself on tour some years ago in Holly Springs, Mississippi. And I had my guitar, I had boots, and I was on a ranch, Foxfire Ranch, and in Holly Springs, Mississippi, yeah. And they had horses. And I was in a cabin, and I thought to myself, you know, 9-year-old Joy would be really happy with my life. So, like, I have everything that I wanted when I was a kid. And when I was leaving the cabin, this sentence came to me. It just plopped down. Tell it to the wind. And by the time I got down to the horses, I had a whole chorus that said, I tell it to the wind. I tell it everything I hope for. I tell it everything I dream of and everything I aspire to. So I believe that the wind is a mystical thing, where when you tell your dreams to it, it'll make it happen. So tell it to the wind.

Thank you so much. This feels really good. 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This song is for anyone who's ever felt like they were fading into the background of their own life. If you sort of know a little bit about my story, I started playing music in church, and you know, I began to have to hide parts of myself to continue to do that. And then that spills over to other parts in life. So I became a master at hiding and disguising and, you know, not fully living and fully living my life. So this song is just an encouragement for anyone who's ever felt like they were fading into the background of their own life.

Thank you so much. Wow, y'all are awesome. 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Yeah, this is fun. I got one more song. This is a tribute to my grandmother and all the lessons she taught me. She used to tell me to go get my lesson when I was getting out of line. So this song is for Katherine Johnson, and it's for the world now. Lesson.

0: Yes. Yes. Thank you, Joy. Joy Clark, thank you for coming back to Folk Stage, and we look forward to your sets tomorrow and Monday in Geneva at the 50th Annual Fox Valley Folk Music and Storytelling Festival. Joy's album, Tell It to the Wind, is available on all platforms as well. You can get more Joy.
1: More Joy!
0: See what I did there? At joyclarkmusic.com. Now, longtime listeners to folk music on WFMT already know our final guest tonight. An old friend.
1: Oh, you just think
0: yeah,
1: you
0: do. Yeah, yeah. She is a native Michigander. Claudia Schmidt cut her teeth in the flourishing 1970s folk scene in Chicago and has devoted fans across the country. She uses her multi-octave voice and stellar playing as well to create songs in whatever style fits the emotional content of her songs. With her own unique brand of folk music, here is Claudia Schmidt.
1: I've been thinking lately about this. The wonderful Persian poet Rumi wrote these cautionary words that have been in my mind lately. Sit down and be quiet. You are drunk, and this is the edge of the roof. This is my mother's favorite song.

I have to mention Wendell Berry here. His passing this week. Social media has been full of his wonderful writings, and this one has been in my head. Perhaps it is when we no longer know which way to go, when we no longer know which way to go, that our real journey has begun. The mind that is not baffled is not employed. The impeded stream is the one that sings. Queen's lace and chicory brighten up the roadside. Swallows on the power line counting.

of sight. You sing, bend in the river, surprise her in the night. Bend in the river, there's always one more turn, and there's always one more lesson you got to learn. It was a hot early evening in late July. Scorpio aimed at the moon. He was singing Motown to the washing machine when he heard the sound of a loon. Oh, he shut his mouth to hear. It came from deep within. He knew that something was peculiar indeed. And when a voice from the dryer said, you better move, boy, it was a voice he thought he ought to heed.

There's one more turn, and there's always one more lesson you got to learn. Now you can run, standing still, talk loud, singing nothing for the better part of a lifetime. And then one righteous day as your heart starts talking, says, I'm here to claim what's mine. Yes, I'm here to recover what's mine. Looks like I got her in the nick of time. Thunder rolling in from the western sky tickles your belly and your brain. Crimson sky looks likely to burn, and everybody's praying for rain. But you can't pray for light and curse the dark. They've been lovers for a long, long time. And if you find yourself a little too dry,

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There's always one more turn. And there's always one more lesson. Yeah. There's always one more lesson. There's always one more lesson we got to learn. As you put it we dig do one board him to teed up down. I fiddle it up and do it. I never know how that's going to end. You know what they say, if you're not living on the edge, you're taking up too much space. One of these days, maybe it just won't end at all. Right? Well, I've been doing a lot of reading about, how important it is for us older folks to be getting plenty of rest, to clear out our brains, to clear that sticky stuff out of our brains, you know. And I have, sleep has always been elusive for me. And so what happens, of course, if you're a person who has a hard time sleeping and you read these things, you lie awake, being very anxious about what's happening in your brain or not happening. And so I wrote a song for that. I call it Lullaby for Grown-Ups. And I'll just say I was up all night writing it. So I hope you enjoy it.

0: Well, you left your cape up here, but I'll just set it there on the piano. So, yeah.
1: I wish our listeners...
0: I thought you were using my dulcimer as a coffee table for a minute there.
1: I wish our listeners could see Claudia's...
0: Oh, you had some stuff there, too. I saw. Yeah, right.
1: Claudia, I wish our listeners could see your folk art pantaloons that you're wearing tonight.
0: Oh, my loud pants.
1: Yes.
0: You know.
1: And I'm glad you picked
0: As
1: up
0: As I your... told someone, if you can't lose it, decorate it.
1: I'm glad you picked up your dulcimer.
0: Yeah,
1: Claudia Schmidt on folk
0: Thank
1: stage.
0: You. I'm now seated at the mountain dulcimer. So, I was in Provincetown, Massachusetts, a couple of Thanksgivings ago, which is a very somber place to be on Thanksgiving. And Thanksgiving has become more and more that way for me over the years, more of a solitary, contemplative place to be, given our there's a, I think the, I'm inspired a lot by other people's writings, and I think the thing that really was the portal for me to write this song was a quote from Adrienne Rich, the wonderful feminist and writer, who said, "My heart is moved by all I cannot save. So much has been destroyed. I must cast my lot with those who, age after age, perversely, with no extraordinary power, reconstitute the world."

This song came to be on the eve of the 50th anniversary of the March from Selma after hearing John Lewis speak about being there as a young man. It was an old interview I happened to hear on the radio. And inspired this song because he just provided the bigger picture that turned into the chorus of this song. And I just came across a quote from Martin Luther King not long ago who sort of reminded me, as we all need to be reminded when we feel in despair, and that is, the march never ends, the road just changes hands.

Okay, that's a good thing. Whiteboard, good thing. Well, things are happening. Things are rolling along. Some big dates gone by already. Some big dates coming up. And so we got to be out there. We got to be on the move to help stop erectile dysfunction. Row, row, row your vote. 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Merrily, merrily, verily, verily, let's kick out the trolls. 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Merrily, merrily, merrily, verily, let's kick out the trolls. 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

That has been Claudia Schmidt getting everybody singing. You can follow Claudia online at claudiaschmidt.com. Of course, you can see her at the Fox Valley Folk Festival tomorrow. But if you go to claudiaschmidt.com, you can also check for news about her forthcoming album entitled Found, because you don't want to be lost. And I'll tell you, you will, your heart will be found with Claudia Schmidt and all of these wonderful folks who are gathering now. And those of you who are in the room here at Folk Stage, our Folk Stage members, as well as everybody listening to this special two-hour version of Folk Stage, get ready, because the big sing-along is about to begin.

0: Well, listen to all of that enthusiasm. This has been a very, very fast two-hour edition of Folk Stage, live from the Faye and Daniel Levin studio here at WFMT, featuring Claudia Schmidt, Joy Clark, Zoe Mulford, Heather Forrest, and accompanying us here through to the end of the hour, Mr. Chris Bellillo. Thank you for playing, Chris. Yeah. All of these folks and many, many more will be at the 50th annual Fox Valley Folk Music and Storytelling Festival. It's been an honor to preview that venerable event. These folks will be joined by an outstanding festival lineup starting tomorrow at 11 a.m. and going to 6 p.m. both days, tomorrow and Monday, at Wheeler Park in Geneva, Illinois. It's all presented by the Fox Valley Folklore Society. Yeah, let's hear it for the Society, too. And for Cheryl Joyle and Heidi Knuth, who've been working so hard to bring it to us. The main stage events will be streamed on YouTube as well, and to see the entire schedule of performances, dance, workshops, storytelling, kids' activities, you can visit fvfs.org. That's F as in Fox, V as in Valley, F as in Folk, and S as in Society, fvfs.org. Eric Arunas is our series audio engineer. Adela Skowronski handled production details. Thanks to our Folk Stage volunteers, really making it happen, especially on a big event like this. Thanks to Kopi Cafe and Boutique in Andersonville for providing coffee for artists and guests tonight. Stop by this week in Andersonville and congratulate them for 35 years of great food and drink and warm community. Folk Stage is made possible in part by the Paul M. Angel Family Foundation, Nancy Clark, Freddie Greenberg and Dan Pinkert, Bruce Hirsch, Andy and Becky Anderson, and WFMT members like you. And I should pause to say thanks to all of the listeners and members who supported our special one-day Bach to School fundraising event, which was a huge success. Thank you all for participating in that as well. Thanks. Next Saturday, September 12th, Folk Stage will be serving mac and cheese. The Mac and Cheese Band will open this season at St. Tim's Coffee House at Lutheran Church of the Ascension in Northfield. We'll broadcast that concert live on Folk Stage at 8 p.m. right here on WFMT. Tune in to Folk Stage every Saturday night at 8 on Classical WFMT Chicago, 98.7 FM, HD1, as well as streaming and on demand at WFMT.com and on the WFMT free mobile app. The Midnight Special will begin in just a moment at a 10 p.m. late night time, but stay tuned for all of the songs. I'm Marilyn Ray Beyer. I'll be presenting songs that, put folk music to work on the Midnight Special, as well as, by the way, a couple of new recordings of songs by Cy Conn, perfect for Labor Day. One more thank you to Chris Bellillo, Claudia Schmidt, Zoe Mulford, storyteller Heather Forrest, and Joy Clark. Thanks to our audience and all the wonderful volunteers. Thank you.
1: Oh yeah, that's a midnight special. That's a midnight special.

Hello there, and welcome to the Midnight Special on Classical WFMT, made possible in part by Mr. and Mrs. Norman R. Bobbins, the Robert Thomas Bobbins Foundation, and an anonymous donor, brought to you from the Rene Crown Public Media Center. It is September, so shouldn't we begin with some September songs? Here is the classic, sung by Lottie Lenya.

It's September, and I can see the leaves are changing. The mighty guns of August rumbled,

Ooh, you would be forgiven if you got chills listening to Grant Peoples. That is a brand new song called September Song that he sent just for you listeners to the Midnight Special. And Anais Mitchell, of course, she is famously the composer of all of the songs

ways that people do good work in the world. Here's Shanna in a Dress from her 2026 album, Sweet Spot, about a hospice worker named Shelley.

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We weren't lovers like that, and besides, it would still be all right.

work in that ER. You might think that that song was inspired by the COVID-19 epidemic, but no. It was written in 2018 for an album called The Meaning of Life by James Caan. And the Leonard Cohen song, actually written about two women who were friends, not nurses or nuns, but Sisters of Mercy, seemed to fit right into that set following Shanna in a Dress, Shelley, about a very particular hospice worker on the album Sweet Spot. Well, coming up, we've got a classic from Gene Ritchie. And, of course, different points of view here. We've got Gene Ritchie singing from a man's point of view and then a man singing from a woman's point of view, and you get the idea. Here's Gene Ritchie, Blue Diamond Mines.

Moonshiner's Daughter. She made good. That's Carla Gover singing the song written by Cy Conn on an album of all Cy Conn songs. Williams Branch is hard to find. Carla Gover and Friends. We'll have another track from that album in the next hour. We heard from Christopher Mark Jones, Steelworker's Daughter, with harmonies by Ty Chirovsky and Guy Russo from an album called Now I Know, out in 2026, and Gene Ritchie, Blue Diamond Mines. That's a classic from 1965. Well, here's another classic written by David Massengill, sung by Lucy Kaplansky, about a worker and his co-workers, My Name Joe.

Two very fine talents, Phil Henry and George Nostrand, collaborated on that single and sent it over to us, Make Good Trouble Again, and Troublemaker from Verlin Thompson and Susie Ragdale from their duo album Out of Our Hands. We began with My Name Joe, Lucy Kaplansky singing that terrific story song by David Massengill on her debut album, The Tide. Now, you know, artists have always struggled, sometimes just to get a little respect. Here's Steve Key.

The Woes of the Gig Economy, so to speak, from Jonas Friddle. That's from the Jug Band Happy Hour album from the Jonas Friddle Band. Bootstraps, the name of the song, and she's got a tote around that 9-pound banjo. That's Mean Mary. Steve Key, welcome to my real job. Well, I hope that you'll stay with us for the rest of the Midnight Special. I'm Marilyn Ray Beyer, and here's Jonas Friddle again on the fretless banjo.

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You can celebrate with me and artists you have just heard, Jonas Friddle, Mean Mary, Verlin Thompson, plus Brian Bowers, Cray Van Kirk, Claudia Schmidt, Joy Clark, Chris Valillo, Heather Forrest, Zoe Mulford, Ann Hills, Gina Forsyth, Matt Watroba, Reverend Robert Jones Sr., and Sons of the Never Wrong, and more at the Fox Valley Folk Music and Storytelling Festival, Wheeler Park in Geneva, 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

Now when I got up this morning, I walked down to the plant. I wanted to go to work, but they said you can't. And when I asked the boss

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They say time and the tides wait for no man. Oh, yeah, the tide of time starts rushing out right as we are ushered in. Our heels sinking in life's sand from day one until the end. No stopping time nor the tides. As we whirl in their eddies, pushed, pulled, hopefully trying. Yeah, we come, we live, we learn, and we die. And of course, some folks are willing to bet we just live and learn, then die and forget. My spirituality lives in strife. Hopeful, but doubtful of an afterlife.

Don White, who can write just as convincingly on humorous topics as he can about some of the biggest topics any of us have to wrestle with. Don White, One Little Drop, live at the Guthrie Center back in 2019. Of course, we're all wishing Don White well. Brian Bowers? Who knows? What a voice. Yeah, we think of him as this great auto harp player and singer, also a wonderful scribbler. From 2020, his album of poems, Sunset Scribblings, and at the very beginning, if you're talking about working, you might also be talking about being unemployed. If you're overeducated and unemployed, you'd think that song would be obsolete by now. It was performed in 1976 on the Words We Can Dance To album, the late, great Steve Goodman, Unemployed. Coming up on the Midnight Special, one of the best-known workplace songs of the 20th century, written by Dolly Parton, the great, on an album called Just Because I'm a Woman, Songs of Dolly Parton. The honors for singing this song were given to Alison Krauss. I think you'll know it.

0: Notes from a Waitress. Melanie Hankowicz and Jeremy Sauer wrote it for a title song from a 2011 album by an artist who calls herself Belle Plaine. And from Grace Pettis, 9 to 5 Girl from her eponymous album. And we heard Alison Krauss's version of that classic Dolly Parton song, 9 to 5. Now, we have to talk about AI and automation, don't we, if we're talking about work and jobs. In fact, it was 1921 when Rossum's Universal Robots first came out. A couple of robot songs and maybe a little bit of a nightmare on the way on the Midnight Special.
1: 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Thanks.

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Guess the mills are down again. For years I've been trying to raise my kids on cardroom wages. It's time to hit the road, try my luck up north again. On the highway headed south, on the highway headed north, back and forth sometimes I feel like a rolling stone.

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Well, I've heard people say how they got one foot in the grave. I got one in Indiana and the other one's in the South. On the highway headed south, on the highway headed north, back and forth sometimes I feel like a rolling stone. From the rolling mills of Gary to the rolling hills and spinning mills of home. I wish someone would write it down, that way someone that knows the work can gauge the labor, have it bought and sold like cotton by the pound. It's just too hard to choose between a job back home for lousy pay and making real good wages in some northern factory town. On the highway headed south, on the highway headed north, just back and forth, sometimes I feel like a rolling stone. From the rolling mills of Gary to the rolling hills and spinning mills of home.

two songs in a row written by Cy Khan, Joe Jenks, Who Will Speak For Me, and Carla Gover, Cold Gray Morning. That is from a 2026 album called Williams Branch Is Hard to Find, collected by Carla Gover and Friends, Songs of Cy Khan. The Great Late Art Theme and the Rolling Mills of Gary. That followed a couple songs about animation, perhaps animation dreams as well. Robots from Annie Gallup's 2026 Night Clothes, and Chris Henry, Robot Dreams. He's a bluegrass guy from Kentucky and a highly respected composer, too. Chris Henry, Robot Dreams, started off that set that had to do with, where our work may go. I'm Marilyn Ray Beyer. This is the Midnight Special.

A number of years ago, I had some shows over in Ireland and the UK. And the day before I was supposed to fly to London, I had a show booked in upstate New York. So at that point, I was still living in Alaska. And so the plan was to fly from Alaska down to Seattle and from Seattle over to Newark, New Jersey, which is a challenge in and of itself. And so the plan was to just get a hotel right next to the airport, spend the night there, drive up into New York the next day, play the show, and come back and take the red-eye flight to London. So we land in Newark. It's about 11 o'clock at night. We go and get the rental car, and we come out of the rental car agency and are confronted with the massive parking lot that is the Newark, New Jersey parking lot. And at the far end of it, in that far distant land, we can see the sign to the hotel. And that was about 11:30 at night. And at 2:30 in the morning, we can still see the sign to the hotel. But we could not get there. I couldn't figure out how to get there. They were doing all sorts of road construction. There were tons of cones, no signs. At this point, I was living on an island in Alaska with 10 miles of road on it. That's it. And we ended up on the New Jersey Turnpike 3 times. And on the third time we went through, the lady came out of the toll booth. Her name was Edna. We found this out. And Edna said, "Honey, I will smack you if I see you again."

I hope that you feel that the work you do in the world leaves a light behind to shine. Shine from the Mac and Cheese Band. Tim Cheesebrow and Pete McCauley are the Mac and Cheese Band. And from Cray Van Kirk, we heard about the good work done by the Tollbooth Ladies. Jacques et Gilles, a story about immigrant workers from Kate and Anna McGarrigle's classic Matapedia album, and from Robin Greenstein, a classic written by Hetty West, Cotton Mill Girls. So we close another edition of the Midnight Special, made possible in part by the generous support of Mr. and Mrs. Norman R. Bobbins, the Robert Thomas Bobbins Foundation, and an anonymous donor. Meet me here again next week, and until then, if your workload feels a bit too heavy, perhaps this song by Laura Love will lighten your load. I Still Believe.

0: Music now from Sophie Mentor, the 19th and early 20th century German pianist and composer. This is her Concerto in Hungarian Style. With Leslie Howard at the piano, we'll hear the Budapest Symphony Orchestra, conducted by Carl Anton Rickenbacker.
1: Let's hear some Wagner, transcribed by Liszt. This is the Spinning Chorus from The Flying Dutchman, played by Earl Wilde.

Earl Wilde performing Franz Liszt's transcription of The Spinning Chorus from the opera The Flying Dutchman by Richard Wagner. Peter Van de Graaff here is your companion. We have a work now, and you're not going to believe this, by a composer born in 1666. When you hear the music, you'll understand why I say you're not going to believe it, because it sounds like it's something completely modern. It is by a Frenchman named Jean-Ferry Rebel, and we're going to hear his ballet called Les Éléments, The Elements, about the creation of the world. And Rebel begins this piece with a depiction of chaos. Almost all 12 notes of the scale are played at once at the beginning. Does sound chaotic, so he did a good job of portraying that. Here is the Louvre musicians and Mark Minkowski, the conductor.

The Musicians of the Louvre, conducted by Mark Minkowski, and music by Jean-Ferry Rebel of the French Baroque. That's the ballet, the complete ballet, Les Éléments, the elements, about the creation of the world. Just a bit more from the French Baroque, and then some Russian caprices. This comes from A Conte et ses Fils by Rameau from 1751.

Orchestra of the 18th Century playing that music from A Conte et ses Fils by Rameau. Russian music now, specifically Russian caprices, and specifically by two of the great Russian nationalist composers, Nikolai Rimsky-Korsakov's Capriccio Espagnol, the Spanish Caprice, will be heard in a little bit. But first we have music by a man who greatly influenced Rimsky-Korsakov, Mikhail Glinka, and his work from 1834 for piano four hands, the Caprice on Russian themes, played by Joan Yarbrough and Robert Cohen.

Joan Yarborough, Robert Cohen performing that Caprice on Russian themes by Mikhail Glinka, who greatly influenced a number of composers, including Nikolai Rimsky-Korsakov, and he wrote a Caprice of his own, this one based on Spanish themes, the Capricho Español, which we hear now with the Bavarian State Orchestra, directed by Wolfgang Zawalisch.

The famous Capricho Español, the Spanish Caprice by Nikolai Rimsky-Korsakov. Bavarian State Orchestra conductor was Wolfgang Zawalisch. Now some real Spanish music. It is a minuet played by Carlo Pezzimenti.

Little minuet from Spain performed by Carlo Pezzimenti. 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This is a weekend edition of WFMT Through the Night, and I invite you to stay tuned ahead for lots more music. I hope very much that you'll stay with me now for music. I'm Peter Van de Graaff, and in just a few minutes, we'll listen to Brahms' Violin Concerto. Just about 5 minutes or so. We'll spend those 5 minutes with music composed by the man for whom Brahms wrote that concerto, Joseph Joachim, great violinist. Here is his Romance for Violin and Piano, performed by Gudrun Schaumann and Christoph Hammer.

performing on period instruments, Gudrun Schaumann violin and Christoph Hammer piano, actually forte piano, and playing on an instrument built in Vienna in 1836. That's music by Joseph Joachim, for whom Brahms composed his violin concerto, which we'll hear in just a moment, A Romance in C. Brahms and then Mozart. Doesn't get much better than that. Peter van de Graaff here to share this music with you, and we have a work which premiered in Leipzig on January 1st, 1879. The man for whom the work was written and who played it in its premiere was Joseph Joachim. The work is Brahms' D major violin concerto. This recording has the Royal Concertgebouw Orchestra of Amsterdam, Nicholas Arnoncourt conducting, and violinist Guidon Kremer.

Gidon Kramer, violin, the Amsterdam Royal Concertgebouw Orchestra, Nicholas Arnoncourt, the conductor, and that, of course, Brahms Violin Concerto. By the way, if you were curious about the cadenza in the first movement, it's not the one that's normally heard. This one was by the Romanian composer, George Enescu. Now, Brahms composed that music for his good friend Joseph Joachim, who helped him write it. It was the dedicatee also. Here are the two composers getting together now. Brahms wrote the Hungarian dance, and then Joachim arranged it for violin and piano. This is the 13th of the 21 dances, and now we have violinist Aaron Rosand with pianist Hugh Sung.

The 13th Brahms Hungarian Dance, arranged by Josef Joachim for violin and piano, originally for piano four hands. Aaron Rosand and Hugh Sung performed it. Mozart next, and one of his Divertimenti, a work of lighthearted character meant to simply please or divert. This is the 9th Divertimento in B-flat K240, and it's one of the many scored for wind ensemble. We listen now to the group called Consortium Classicum.

Consortium Classicum, performing that music for winds by Mozart. We heard one of his many divertimenti. He wrote several for strings as well. This is the ninth wind divertimento in B-flat K240. Here is Joseph Payne performing some music by Johann Sebastian Bach, written for his son Wilhelm Friedemann Bach, a little fantasy.

Fantasy by Johann Sebastian Bach. 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Stay tuned for more music. Czech music here for you. Let's begin with this Overture for Small Orchestra from 1943 by Hans Krása.

Bohumil Kulinski was the conductor leading the Jerusalem Chamber Players. And that is the overture for small orchestra composed in 1943 by Hans Krasse, who died in the Nazi concentration camps, a Czech composer. Peter Van de Graaff speaking. Thank you for being with me. We have Czech music and a lot of it. Janáček's Suite for Strings. We'll hear a military sinfonietta by a Czech woman composer named Vítězslava Kapralová. And we have some Dvořák right now, his four romantic pieces for violin and piano, played by Václav Snítil, violin, Josef Hala, piano.

Václav Snítil, violin, Josef Hala, piano. Music of Antonín Dvořák, his four romantic pieces. Next, something by a Czech woman composer, Vítězslava Kapralová is her name. She lived a very short life, died at the age of 25, 1915 to 1940 were her years. And this is probably her best-known composition, the Military Sinfonietta, written during the difficult political times in Europe, 1936-37. Here is the Czech Symphony of Brno, led by František Jílek.

Performance conducted by František Jílek and played by the Brno Czech Symphony. And that is music by the woman composer Vítězslava Kapralová, her military sinfonietta. I mentioned before she was just 25 when she died. Her teacher was this man, Bohuslav Martinů. Here's one of his Czech dances, played by Radoslav Kvapil.

seventh and last of the seven Czech dances from 1929 to 1930. And that's music of Bohuslav Martinů, performed by Radoslav Kvapil. Just a couple of years after that, he taught the composer whose music we heard prior to that. More Czech music. Leoš Janáček composed this in 1877. It was his first completed work for orchestra, although it's just for strings. The Suite for Strings is the title of the work, and we hear the Brno Chamber Orchestra, Jiří Motl, the conductor.

Leo Janáček, about 22 when he wrote that Suite for Strings in 1877, Brno Chamber Orchestra led by Jiří Motyl. And after all that Czech music we've been hearing, here's a French work. It is by Rinaldo Hahn, and it's called The Effect of the Night on the Seine, the River Seine through Paris.

Earl Wild from a collection of piano pieces by Rinaldo Hahn called The Bewildered Nightingale. That is The Effect of the Night on the River Seine. 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This is a weekend edition of WFMT Through the Night, and I invite you to stay tuned ahead for lots more music. A piano piece by Fanny Mendelssohn right now. It's a musical depiction of the month of June, played by Ulrich Urban.

Ulrich Urban, the pianist, playing music of Fanny Mendelssohn, June, a serenade. I'm Peter van de Graaff. Nice to have you with me. Felix Mendelssohn's music ahead. We'll hear some Bach as well. Ravel for you right now. One of his two piano concertos written at the same time. Very different works from each other. This is a little more jazz-inspired. It's the G major concerto for piano both hands. I say that because the other concerto is just for the left hand. Jean-Philippe Collard solos here with the French National Orchestra, conducted by Lauren Mazel.

Jean-Philippe Collard, the pianist, the French National Orchestra, Lauren Mazel conducting. That's music of Maurice Ravel, the G major piano concerto. Here's a duet by Felix Mendelssohn, arranged by Theobald Boehm for two flutes and piano.

Mendelssohn composed that as a vocal duet. 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This is an unusual work by Felix Mendelssohn. It's his Opus 81. It's not a string quartet, but it's composed four-string quartet, and it's in four movements, but they're really each individual pieces that are strung together under a single opus number or published number. First, we have an andante, then a scherzo, which is a musical joke, a capriccio, a capricious work, and finally a fugue, and a performance here by the Pacifica Quartet.

We've heard some music by Felix Mendelssohn, a collection of four unrelated works strung together as his Opus 81. So even though it's a four-movement work for quartet, it's not a quote-unquote string quartet. That was the Pacifica Quartet performing. Here's some famous music of Bach now. Sheep May Safely Graze from Cantata 208. Percy Grainger made the arrangement. Pierce Lane is at the piano.

making it very much his own work. Percy Grainger made that arrangement of Sheep May Safely Graze from Bach's Cantata No. 208. And because it's so different from the original, I suppose, he gave it its own title. He called it Blythe Bells. And that was pianist Pierce Lane. Here's Percy Grainger again arranging Bach, this time a little march, Michigan State University Symphonic Band, led by Keith Bryan.

that much more true to the original. That, again, is Percy Grainger making an arrangement. This time it was a march, which comes from the Notebook for Anna Magdalena Bach. Music attributed to Johann Sebastian Bach. Keith Bryan, Michigan State University Symphonic Band. Stay tuned for more music ahead on WFMT Chicago, 98.7 FM. 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I'd like to play for you some American music here, including the Organ Symphony Organ Concerto by Howard Hanson. We'll also be hearing the Organ Symphony by Saint-Saëns later on. But to begin, a piece composed in 2006 by Stephen Bryant. He called this piece Radiant Joy, and I'll quote the composer. The piece is intended to emanate joy and good vibes for the performers, the audience, and the composer. Lone Star Wind Orchestra, Eugene Migliaro Corporone conducting.

music composed in 2006 by American composer Stephen Bryant. Title of the piece is Radiant Joy, commissioned by the Indiana University of Pennsylvania Wind Ensemble. And that was the Lone Star Wind Orchestra, Eugene Migliaro Corporone conducting. I'm Peter Van de Graaff. The music is for organ and orchestra, including the Organ Symphony by Saint-Saëns, which we'll get to in just a little bit, following this music from 1926 by American composer Howard Hanson. This is scored for organ, harp, and strings. It's a concerto. And David Craighead is the organist, Eileen Malone, the harpist, strings of the Rochester Chamber Orchestra, and David Fettler is the conductor.

music composed in 1926 by the American composer Howard Hanson, his organ, harp, and string orchestra concerto. That was David Craighead with Eileen Malone harp and the Rochester Chamber Orchestra conducted by David Fettler, appropriate because Howard Hanson was based in Rochester, New York, the Eastman Conservatory for so many years. This is called Fourth Dimension by the American Zez Confrey.

Etieri Anjaparidze playing that music of Zez Confrey. It's called Fourth Dimension. Without a doubt, the best-known piece for organ and orchestra is the Organ Symphony by Camille Saint-Saëns, really a work for orchestra with organ obbligato as opposed to a concerto, as we just heard. This is Daniel Horzempa, the Berlin Philharmonic. Zubin Mehta is the conductor. Saint-Saëns' Third Symphony.

That famous music by Camille Saint-Saëns, the Symphony No. 3, the so-called organ symphony, for obvious reasons. Daniel Czorzempa performing on that instrument with the Berlin Philharmonic led by Zubin Mehta. Here's an anonymous early composition called Chanson Picarde.

Chanson Picard by an anonymous early composer from France, presumably. 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This is a weekend edition of WFMT Through the Night, and I invite you to stay tuned ahead for lots more music. Some Schubert dances here for you, a collection of four waltzes and two écossaises performed by the Boskovsky Ensemble.

Willy Boskovsky conducting his ensemble. A bit of dance music by Franz Schubert, who wrote a lot of it. Four waltzes and two écossaises. Hope you'll stick around a while. I'm Peter Van de Graaff with some music of Bach here, and then we're going to hear a number of pieces inspired by New York City. This is a sonata which Bach composed for the viola da gamba and harpsichord, the number one in G major, and it's played by Juan Manuel Quintana and harpsichordist Celine Frisch.

Playing on the viola da gamba was Juan Manuel Quintana, and the harpsichordist was Celine Frisch, and that is music by Johann Sebastian Bach, the first of his sonatas for those two instruments. This is from the little notebook for Wilhelm Friedemann Bach, who was the eldest son of Johann Sebastian Bach, and presumably Johann Sebastian wrote most of these pieces. There are 63 in the collection, but this one's thought to be by Wilhelm Friedemann himself. It's played by Joseph Payne.

Little Preludium by Wilhelm Friedemann Bach, played by Joseph Payne. We head now to New York City, and we're going to begin with a piece by a composer born in 1934, Enrique Ubieta. This is called New York Rush, Manuel Barrueco, guitar.

Manuel Barrueco guitar and music by Enrique Ubieta, New York Rush. Now here's a ballet. We're going to hear the whole ballet, which is inspired by New York City. It's by a composer who was born in the Chicago area named John Alden Carpenter. The piece is called Skyscrapers, and one might think, well, it must be about Chicago. But no, this was premiered in 1926 at the Metropolitan Opera in New York. And the ballet is, as I say, called Skyscrapers. It's just about workers and people dancing around the buildings and walking past, and the mad sounds of a busy city. Here's the London Symphony Orchestra, Kenneth Klein, conducting music of John Alden Carpenter.

Kenneth Kline directed the London Symphony Orchestra, a ballet by American composer John Alden Carpenter from 1924 called Skyscrapers, inspired by the cityscape of New York. And here's a fascinating piece, which is also based, inspired, I should say, by the New York skyline. In fact, that's the title of the piece. It's from 1957. And Heitor Villa-Lobos, the Brazilian composer, simply took a piece of graph paper, laid it over a picture of the New York City skyline, and used the buildings as, the tops of the buildings, as to where he would write the notes for the piece. So the piece follows the contour of the New York City skyline.

Beatrice Roman was the pianist, and that's by Heitor Villa-Lobos. The New York skyline, the musical line, follows the actual contours of the skyline. Here's another New York-inspired piece. It's by Leonard Bernstein, the Times Square Ballet from On the Town.

That's from the musical On the Town by Leonard Bernstein, Times Square Ballet, the Minnesota Orchestra, directed by Ado DeVart. We've been hearing a lot of music inspired by New York, and one more piece. This is from a suite by Ferdi Groffet, which premiered in 1955, oddly enough, in Washington, D.C., but it's called the Hudson River Suite. We're going to hear a little tiny portion of it. This began as a symphonic poem inspired by Rip Van Winkle, but then Andre Castellanets had the idea of expanding it into a full suite. So there's movements called The River, Henry Hudson, Rip Van Winkle, Albany Night Boat. And we're going to hear the very last section, which the composer says, with its skyline, the myriads of lights, the commotion and excitement of the big city, the turbulent and unending flow of life brings the suite to a climactic end with New York.

0: New York from the Hudson River Suite of Verdi Groffé. William Stromberg conducted the Bournemouth Symphony Orchestra. We've come to the end of a late Saturday, early Sunday morning edition of WFMT Through the Night. I'm your host, Peter Van de Graaff. Thank you so much for listening. 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

Hello, and welcome to With Heart and Voice, a program that celebrates the rich heritage of sacred choral and organ music. I'm Peter Dubois, and I'm delighted to be your host for the next hour of wonderful listening. Thanks for joining me. Labor Day marks something like the unofficial end of summer, even though several weeks remain of the season, but it also heralds getting back into familiar patterns and routines. This uniquely American holiday, which originated in the late 19th century labor movement, calls for American sacred choral and organ music. On today's edition of With Heart and Voice, we'll enjoy great works by Dan Locklear, Aaron Copland, and Stephen Paulus, among others. We'll begin with the great hymn, Come Labor On. The text is by Jane Laurie Borthwick from the Free Church of Scotland, written in the mid-19th century. In 1916, T. Tertius Noble composed the tune Ora Labora for this text, and it became the unofficial theme song for the soon-to-be-formed St. Thomas Choir School in New York. We'll hear stirring singing of this gorgeous hymn, taken from the solemn requiem given in 2012 for Jerry Hancock, former organist and master of the choir at St. Thomas. John Scott directs with Frederick Teardo at the organ.

Variations on Ora Labora by Jerry Hancock was performed by Todd Wilson on the Arendts Memorial Organ at St. Thomas Church, Fifth Avenue in New York. Earlier, we heard the singing of the hymn, Come Labor On, to the tune Ora Labora, taken from the solemn Requiem for Jerry Hancock in 2012. John Scott led the choir and congregation of St. Thomas Church with Frederick Teardo at the organ. 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American folk tunes began to be notated in the early 19th century into what was known as shape notes, which gave an indication of pitch corresponding to the various syllables of the musical scale. These shape note melodies spread quickly among singing communities throughout the South in rural areas of the country. One tune, Restoration, set a text by Joseph Hart, I Will Arise and Go to Jesus. We'll hear it in an arrangement by Kenneth Dake, who leads the Marble Sanctuary Choir from Marble Collegiate Church in New York.

Remembrance by Dan Locklear was performed by Sospiri under the direction of Christopher Watson. Jeremy Cole played the organ with trumpeter Ellie Lovegrove. Aaron Copland's music exudes so much of the American ethos and spirit. His two sets of old American songs for solo voice captured this spirit beautifully. And next we'll hear a choral arrangement of his setting of Zion's Walls performed by the Tudor Choir. Doug Fullington directs.

The Tudor Choir sang Aaron Copland's setting of Zion's Walls in an arrangement for mixed voices. Doug Fullington directed. You're listening to With Heart and Voice. The Tudor Choir sings again next in Virgil Thomson's beloved setting of the 23rd Psalm in Isaac Watts' paraphrase, My Shepherd Will Supply My Need, to the tune Resignation.

The hymn tune Resignation, arranged for organ and viola by Kenneth Dake, who performed with violist Lawrence Dutton. Earlier, we heard that same tune setting a paraphrase of Psalm 23, In My Shepherd Will Supply My Need by Virgil Thompson. Doug Fullington led the Tudor Choir. Among the younger generation of American composers, Carson Kuman has had a prolific and profound impact on music in many genres, including sacred choral music. His energetic setting of Psalm 66, Be Joyful in God, is next, performed by the Choir of Royal Holloway. Rupert Goff conducts with Samuel Rathbone at the organ.

Psalm 66, Be Joyful in God by Carson Kuman. The choir of Royal Holloway was led by Rupert Goff. In more recent decades, Stephen Paulus perhaps built on the American ethos of Aaron Copland with a number of his settings of quintessential American texts and tunes. The Old Church comes from a set of six prairie songs he composed in 2001. It conjures up, in his words, farm picnics, bitterly cold winters, and the smell of summer. Dale Worland leads the Dale Worland Singers.

Dale Warland led the Dale Warland Singers in The Old Church by Stephen Paulus. You're listening to With Heart and Voice. Another piece Stephen Paulus wrote in 2001 sets a text by frequent collaborator Michael Dennis Brown to the shape note tune Prospect. The road home brings a sense of poignant emotion not unlike that of a spiritual. The choir of Royal Holloway sings, led by Rupert Goff. Soloist is Leilani Barrett.

The Road Home by Stephen Paulus. Robert Goff led the choir of Royal Holloway in this modern classic. Soloist was Leilani Barrett. The compositional style of Morton Lauritsen has influenced an entire generation of American composers in recent years, whether they studied with him directly or just have been inspired by the close harmony, long phrases, and sometimes angular melodic writing of his choral works in particular. Among his most iconic works is a setting of a poem by James Agee, Sure on This Shining Night. We'll hear it performed by the Susquehanna Chorale, directed by Linda L. Tedford.

The Susquehanna Chorale, led by Linda Tedford, sang Sure on This Shining Night by Morton Lauridsen. Calvin Hampton was a unique voice in American sacred music in the 20th century and was known for his brilliant organ transcriptions performed at his famous concerts at midnight on Fridays at Calvary Church in New York. From his original work, Suite No. 1, we'll listen to the opening movement, Fanfares, which presents different divisions of the organ in dialogue. Kenneth Dake performs at the Marble Collegiate Church.

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Executive producer is Gene Fisher, and I'm Peter Dubois. 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

Secret Life of Daydreams by Dario Marianelli, featuring pianist Jean-Yves Thibaudet. And hello there, and welcome to Weekend Mornings with Christina Lin. That's me. And this is Classical WFMT Chicago, 98.7 FM, HD1, WFMT.com, and the WFMT mobile app. Before music begins, let's check out the weather today. Mostly sunny skies with highs in the upper 70s with northeast winds 5 to 10 miles per hour. Mostly clear tonight with lows in the mid-60s. And just about the same tomorrow. Mostly sunny for Labor Day with highs in the upper 70s. It's 69 at O'Hare right now, 72 at Midway, and 74 at the lakefront here in Chicago. Sunrise was at 6:22 this morning. And speaking of sunrise, we have a mammoth work on the playlist this morning as our Sunrise Symphony. 45 minutes of music to sink our teeth into. It's Jean Sibelius's Symphony Number 2. That's coming up, so I hope you can stay with us for that. Our first piece has us looking up at the night sky, inspired by celestial constellations. It's by Catherine McMichael. The full work is called Asteria. We'll hear the first movement. It's called Andromeda, the Chained Princess, performed by Seraph Brass.

Really stunning technique and tone coming from the all-women brass ensemble Seraph Brass, founded by a Chicago-area native, trumpeter Mary Elizabeth Bowden. She's been featured here on WFMT a few times in the past, and they were heard performing the music of Catherine McMichael there, Asteria, based on different constellations. The first movement there called Andromeda, the Chained Princess. And I thank you for tuning in bright and early with me, Christina Lin, here on WFMT this Sunday morning. It's September 6th, 2026. And before we hear from the full orchestra, let's hear a bit more chamber music. This is from a set of bagatelles by Antonin Dvorak, his Opus 47. We'll hear numbers 3 through 5 performed by the Takacs Quartet.

From the Opus 47 of Dvorak, a set of bagatelles, we heard numbers 3 through 5 performed by the Takacs Quartet on Classical WFMT, where programming originates from the Rene Crown Public Media Center. 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Well, we've heard some chamber music for brass, next for strings, and now we get all of the instrumentalists involved for our Sunrise Symphony. Jean Sibelius composed his Symphony No. 2, which is what we're about to hear, in the year 1902, and it remains one of his most popular and frequently performed symphonies. I was reading about the origins of the piece. The first sketches of this work were written when Sibelius was vacationing in a mountain villa on the Italian Riviera in Rapallo, Italy. And when he described how he put all of the themes of this work together, he said, "It was as though the Almighty had thrown the pieces of a mosaic down from the floor of heaven and told me to put them together." Well, here's the final product, the Symphony No. 2 of Sibelius, performed by Sir Simon Rattle, conducting the City of Birmingham Symphony Orchestra.

The brass section ushering in a triumphant conclusion to the Symphony No. 2 in D major, Opus 43, from Finnish composer Jean Sibelius, the City of Birmingham Symphony Orchestra, conducted by Sir Simon Rattle. And that was our Sunrise Symphony this morning, ending at 8:02 here on Classical WFMT Chicago, 98.7 FM, HD1, WFMT.com, and the WFMT mobile app. I hope you enjoyed the symphony and you have some time to stick around for more music in this 8 o'clock hour with me, Christina Lin, your host for Weekend Morning Music. Later on this afternoon, I hope you'll stick around then for a live broadcast from the Ravinia Festival. This is at 1:30, a live Ravinia broadcast where we'll be visiting Bennett Gordon Hall to hear pianist Olga Kern. I was just taking a look at the playlist. Lots of music on the playlist to enjoy. Beethoven, Robert Schumann, Debussy, Scriabin, Tchaikovsky, Rachmaninoff, and some music from Gershwin as well. And turns out we have a bit of Gershwin coming up in just a moment. Mostly sunny skies today with highs in the upper 70s and mostly clear tonight with lows in the mid-60s. And just about the same for the holiday tomorrow. Mostly sunny skies once again with highs in the upper 70s. Temperatures remaining just about the same as they were an hour ago, 69 at O'Hare, 70 at Midway, and 71 at the lake. A couple of American greats here on this holiday weekend with some more brass quintet this morning getting into the mix as well. As I said, music from George Gershwin coming up, from his opera Porgy and Bess coming up in just a minute. And this all-time classic from Scott Joplin to take us there, performed by the Chicago Brass Quintet. Here's Scott Joplin and the Entertainer.

That's called It Ain't Necessarily So from Porgy and Bess by Gershwin. That recording featuring violinist Randall Goosby with Zhu Wong at the piano. Before that, the Chicago Brass Quintet performing The Entertainer by Scott Joplin. It's 8:08. This is Classical WFMT. We're in that sort of transitional time now with a new school year getting started. The bulk of summertime has come and gone, and autumn is waiting in the wings. This next piece is called Four Seasons by Lawrence Ashmore, and it's a set of English folk songs written for the clarinetist that we're about to hear performing here, Richard Stoltzman, performing with Robert Salter and the Guildhall String Ensemble. Music of Lawrence Ashmore. This is called Four Seasons on Classical WFMT.

various English folk melodies woven into that work for a clarinet and string ensemble by Lawrence Ashmore. He called it Four Seasons, performed by clarinetist Richard Stoltzman, and the Guildhall String Ensemble was led by Robert Salter on Classical WFMT 830, with Baroque music coming up next. Party like it's 1717 with music of the Baroque. Come to the Riverwalk this Wednesday, September 9th, for the Chicago Water Music, the Windy City's newest free tradition. Watch the ensemble perform water music on a boat floating down the river, just as Handel did in 1717, plus excerpts from Music for the Royal Fireworks and more. The night culminates in a massive sing-along of the Hallelujah Chorus from Messiah. Help make the river sing. See details at baroque.org. And here's some music of Handel now. This is the overture to an opera called Alcina from 1735. It's an opera in three acts that premiered in London. Here's the overture to Alcina, performed by the Montreal Baroque Orchestra.

0: Music that was written just about 190 years ago by George Friedrich Handel. The overture to his opera called Alcina, performed by the Montreal Baroque Orchestra.
1: Hola, I am Elvio Barilari, your host for Fiesta. On our next program, we will present women composers from Venezuela, Mexico, and Brazil. Pieces by Teresa Carreño, María Granillo, Marcela Rodríguez, and Marisa Rasanji. Next on Fiesta.
0: And you can catch this program of women composers tonight on Fiesta. 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

A performance from pianist Glenn Gould, the debut album of this Canadian classical pianist. And this 1955 record launched his career as a renowned international pianist, became one of his most well-known piano recordings. The aria from the Goldberg Variations of Bach, performed by Glenn Gould at the piano. Programming on Classical WFMT is presented in part through the generous support of Allstate. I'm Christina Lynn. Thanks for listening to Weekend Morning Music on WFMT as we hear some more music for piano now, this time from a composer named Stefan Elmas, a child prodigy born in the then Ottoman Empire, now Turkey. His first lessons were with a local teacher, and at the age of 13, he gave an all-list recital. 4 years later, he set off for Germany to study with the man himself, Franz Liszt, who was impressed by this young man. And if Liszt thinks you're a great pianist, well, then I think it must be true. This is the first movement to his Piano Concerto No. 2 in D minor, performed by the Tasmanian Symphony Orchestra with pianist Howard Shelley.

dramatic music by composer Stefan Elmas from his Piano Concerto No. 2 in D minor with shades of Tchaikovsky and Rachmaninoff. The first movement was played by pianist Howard Shelley, accompanied by the Tasmanian Symphony Orchestra, as we come up on 9 o'clock here on Classical WFMT Chicago, 98.7 FM, HD1, WFMT.com, and the WFMT mobile app. 9 o'clock on the dot, mostly sunny today with highs in the upper 70s, mostly clear tonight. We'll have lows in the mid-60s, and another nice day tomorrow for Labor Day, mostly sunny with highs in the upper 70s once again. It's 74 degrees at the lakefront right now. I'm Christina Lin, your host, here until noon today, looking at this new hour of music. Hope you can stick around for the trumpet songs of Jennifer Higdon, as well as the African suite of Fela Shawande. We'll start right here with a bit more Handel this morning with an arrangement of his harpsichord suite, No. 5 in E major. We'll hear the finale, performed by guitarist John Williams.

Handel wrote that music originally for the harpsichord, but it worked quite well for the guitar. An arrangement of Handel's Harpsichord Suite No. 5 in E major, performed by guitarist John Williams. World-renowned solo violinist Hilary Hahn returns to Chicago to perform Mendelssohn's Violin Concerto with the Chicago Symphony Orchestra, led by Petr Popelka, September 17th through the 19th. The romantic journey begins with Schumann's powerful Manfred Overture, and concludes with Dvorak's Fifth Symphony, transporting listeners from a bohemian country meadow to a Viennese ballroom. Get your tickets at cso.org. Programming on Classical WFMT originates from the Rene Crown Public Media Center. Speaking of romantic music for the violin, well, we have a romance by Beethoven. Beethoven had wrote two romances for violin and orchestra as potential slow movements for an unfinished concerto, but he ended up just publishing them as standalone pieces. We'll hear the Romance No. 2 right now, especially famous for its high range and a sweet melodic line. We'll hear performed now by violinist James Ennis, with Andrew Manzi conducting the Royal Liverpool Philharmonic Orchestra.

0: There's Beethoven for you this morning on Classical WFMT and his Romance No. 2 in F Major. That's his Opus 50. Violinist was James Ennis with Andrew Manzi and the Royal Liverpool Philharmonic.
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There's a sunny arrangement of the Overture to the Magic Flute by Mozart, performed by the Modern Mandolin Quartet on Classical WFMT, hearing from some heavy hitters in this 9 o'clock hour, Beethoven and Mozart. And now we shift to Fela Shawande, Nigerian composer, who grew up learning music in the church. His father was a minister, and Shawande sang in the choir, played the organ, and from there, he studied music at the University of London, and to help cover his tuition, he played the piano in London jazz clubs. He became quite well-known in those clubs and played with a number of famous performers like Fats Waller and Paul Robeson, and all of these influences find their way into his music. We'll hear his famous African Suite now, performed by Paul Freeman, conducting the London Symphony Orchestra Strings.

Paul Freeman, the conductor with the London Symphony Orchestra Strings. That's the African Suite of Fela Shawande on Classical WFMT. Moving from the 20th century into the 21st with this music published in 2004 from Pulitzer Prize-winning composer Jennifer Higdon, trumpet is most often associated with big, dramatic moments, calls, and fanfares, but it has a softer side as well, and that's the side of trumpet playing that I most gravitate towards, and that's what we'll find in Jennifer Higdon's piece called Trumpet Songs, played here by Scott Meredith on trumpet and Rubia Santos performing on piano.

It's a piece that started as short art songs for voice and piano before composer Jennifer Higdon arranged them for trumpet to highlight the lyrical side of the instrument and simply called them Trumpet Songs, performed by trumpeter Scott Meredith and pianist Rubia Santos. The acclaimed Oakton Six Piano Ensemble is a six-piano touring group performing internationally, featuring programs of classical, ragtime, jazz, and popular music. 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It's 9:49 this Sunday morning on Classical WFMT. I'm your host, Christina Lin, and here we have a ballet suite from a comic opera written in 1854 by Giacomo Meyerbeer. It's called L'Étoile du Nord, the North Star, performed by the Barcelona Symphony Orchestra.

Operatic music from the mid-19th century. That's by Giacomo Meyerbeer, and a ballet suite from his opera L'Étoile du Nord, The North Star, performed by the Barcelona Symphony Orchestra. This is Classical WFMT Chicago, 98.7 FM, HD1, WFMT.com is our website, and you can also stream on the free WFMT mobile app. Christina Lin here for a couple more hours of music before I toss it to Robbie Ellis at noon. We've got a nice day here in Chicago, mostly sunny skies with highs in the upper 70s, mostly clear tonight, expect lows in the mid 60s, and more lovely weather tomorrow, mostly sunny once again with highs in the upper 70s. Temperatures rising bit by bit, 76 right now at O'Hare, 75 at Midway Airport, and at the lakefront. I have a beloved piece of music from the Chamber Rep coming up in this 10 o'clock hour. Mendelssohn's Octet for Strings is coming up with the most beautiful soaring melody to start the piece. If you have never heard it before, I will warn you, it may become your new favorite. And a bit of chamber music right now to start, instead of music for eight, like we'll hear from Mendelssohn, it's music for six by Louise Ferranc, and the third movement from her sextet for piano and winds, performed by the Linus Ensemble.

Allegro vivace, the third movement from the sextet for piano and winds in the key of C minor, with Louise Farranc writing for piano, flute, oboe, clarinet, French horn, and bassoon, performed by the Linos Ensemble at 10:07 this morning on Classical WFMT, with more instrumental operatic music right now. This is up there with the most famous of them all. It's called Dance of the Blessed Spirits, the famous instrumental ballet piece from Act Two of Christoph Willibald Gluck's 1762 opera called Orpheus and Eurydice, performed here by the Lyon Opera Orchestra, led by John Elliott Gardner.

That famous, peaceful, and ethereal excerpt from Orpheus and Eurydice by Gluck. It's called The Dance of the Blessed Spirits, with John Elliott Gardner conducting the Lyon Opera Orchestra. Programming on Classical WFMT is presented through the generous support of Anne L. Kaplan. I'm Christina Lin. On we go to the Piano Concertino by Dutch composer Henriette Bosmans. This was from 1928, marking a pivotal transition in her styles. Her earlier works are more romantic in style, and this is moving towards a more modern neoclassical approach. We'll hear it now, performed by Ronald Breutigam as the piano soloist with the Netherlands Radio Chamber Orchestra, led by Ed Spaniard.

Pianist Ronald Breutigam with the Netherlands Radio Chamber Orchestra performing the piano concertino of Henrietta Bosmans on Classical WFMT. This fall, slow down and savor the season in Charlevoix, Michigan. 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Coming up on 10:30 on this Labor Day weekend, it's Sunday, and we have mostly sunny skies the next couple of days and highs in the upper 70s. Life is good as we move on next to Felix Mendelssohn and his masterpiece, The String Octet in E-flat Major. He wrote it in 1825 when he was only 16 years old, and I will never get over that fact. And he was 16, but he was very sure in his vision for the piece. He wrote on the manuscript that the piece should be played by all the instruments in the style of a symphony rather than as the sort of standard polite chamber work of the time. And he surely succeeded in writing this piece. His String Octet in E-flat, Opus 20, performed here by the Sejong Soloists and violinist Gil Shaham.

The Sejong Soloists, joined by violinist Gil Shaham, and that performance of the String Octet in E-flat, the Opus 20 of Felix Mendelssohn, on Classical WFMT Chicago, 98.7 FM, HD1, WFMT.com, and the WFMT mobile app. Mostly sunny skies today, highs in the upper 70s, and mostly clear tonight with lows in the mid-60s. And for Labor Day, expect more sunny skies with highs in the upper 70s once again. It's 76 at O'Hare and Midway airports and 74 at the lakefront. My name is Christina Lin. I'm here for one more hour of music to share with you before I toss it to John Norton, filling in for Robbie Ellis today. And at 1:30 this afternoon, hope you can stick around for a live broadcast from Ravinia. We'll be visiting Bennett Gordon Hall to hear pianist Olga Kern performing on the program with music of Beethoven and Robert Schumann. Also a bit from Claude Debussy, Alexander Scriabin, Tchaikovsky, Rachmaninoff, and some Gershwin as well. For now, let's hear a bit of piano music to begin the 11 o'clock hour, but a much different sound from what we've been enjoying for the last number of minutes. It's from Duke Ellington, a jazz standard written in 1938 called Prelude to a Kiss, featuring pianist Daniel Barenboim, with members of the Chicago Symphony Orchestra performing alongside.

Something a bit different for your Sunday morning soundscape by way of Duke Ellington. It's called Prelude to a Kiss, performed by members of the Chicago Symphony Orchestra and guests with piano soloist Daniel Barenboim on Classical WFMT. Shifting into symphonic music now, the second movement of Gustav Mahler's Symphony No. 1, known as the Titan. And the second movement is marked with these words, vigorous and moving, but not too fast. Mahler was always very specific in his score notes. I remember having to play an excerpt for an audition in college from one of his symphonies, and I had to translate upwards of two handfuls worth of composer notes just in that one short excerpt. So the man knew what he wanted. Here is the second movement of his first symphony, played by the New York Philharmonic, and Leonard Bernstein conducting.

Leonard Bernstein, a champion of Mahler's music, conducting the New York Philharmonic in the second movement of Mahler's first symphony, The Titan, here on Classical WFMT. Music of the Baroque is making a splash this Wednesday, September 9th, with the Chicago Water Music, the Windy City's newest tradition. Come to the Riverwalk and enjoy a free concert as Dame Jane Glover and the ensemble float down the Chicago River performing excerpts from Handel's Water Music and more. The night culminates in a massive sing-along of the Hallelujah Chorus from Messiah. Help make the river sing. You can find complete details about where to watch at baroque.org. And here we have the Danish String Quartet setting sails to Sweden now and getting us ready for the Serenade for Strings by Swedish composer Dag Viren coming up in just a few minutes. This is a traditional Swedish melody called Polska from Dorotea, performed by the Danish String Quartet.

0: The Danish String Quartet with that invigorating performance of some traditional Swedish music. It's called Polska from Dorotea on Classical WFMT Chicago, 98.7 FM and WFMT.com.
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0: In just about 15 minutes, we'll hear a full performance of the famous Carnival of the Animals by Camille Saint-Saëns, but we'll stay here in Sweden for a bit longer with this Serenade for Strings by neoclassical and modernist Swedish composer Dag Wirén, born in 1905, lived until 1986. His Opus 11, Serenade for Strings, performed by the Stockholm Sinfonietta, conducted by Esa-Pekka Salonen.

Enjoying some music from Sweden in this 11 o'clock hour on a Sunday morning here on Classical WFMT with Dagviren's Serenade for Strings, performed by Esa-Pekka Salonen and the Stockholm Sinfonietta. World-renowned solo violinist Hilary Hahn returns to Chicago to perform Mendelssohn's Violin Concerto with the Chicago Symphony Orchestra, led by Petr Popelka, September 17th through the 19th. The romantic journey begins with Schumann's powerful Manfred Overture and concludes with Dvorak's Fifth Symphony, transporting listeners from a Bohemian country meadow to a Viennese ballroom. Get your tickets at cso.org. And speaking of the Chicago Symphony Orchestra, tonight on the CSO radio broadcast series, you can hear the town band performing music of, let's see, Ravel on the program, Claude Debussy's La Mer, and Anton Webern as well. Also a performance featuring violinist Vadim Gluzman with Shostakovich's Violin Concerto No. 1. The broadcast is tonight at 6 p.m. on WFMT. For now, let's take a listen to The Carnival of the Animals by Camille Saint-Saëns. This lighthearted fantasy was written as a sort of a way to amuse his friends at a party, and he actually banned public performances and full publications during his lifetime because he thought it would interfere with his reputation as a serious classical composer. The only exception was the famous Swan excerpt. It was published after his death in 1921, and as these things go, it became one of his most beloved works and received massive acclaim. Here's the full piece performed by the Canet Masons.

Yeah, there's Camille Saint-Saëns capturing our imaginations in the Carnival of the Animals performed by the Carne Masons. 2 minutes till noon here on Classical WFMT. I'll bid you farewell after this.

Putting an exclamation point on the end of our morning together with that short little clip from the film score written for La La Land by Justin Hurwitz. That is called The End, marking the end of this morning shift here on Classical WFMT Chicago, 98.7 FM, HD1, WFMT.com, and the WFMT mobile app. Hope you're enjoying this sunny day here in Chicago. We'll have highs right around where they are in the upper 70s. Mostly clear tonight with lows in the mid-60s and mostly sunny for the holiday tomorrow with highs once again in the upper 70s. Currently 77 degrees at O'Hare Airport. You can look forward to live music from the Ravinia Festival coming up at 1:30 featuring pianist Olga Kern performing music of many different great composers like Beethoven and Debussy and Tchaikovsky. My name is Christina Lind, signing off for now. I'll see you later this week filling in for Candace on Wednesday through Friday. And I'll leave it to John Norton from here, starting with Robert Schumann and the overture from his Opus 52 performed by the Dresden Staatskapelle. I'll see you later.

The overture to Robert Schumann's Overture Scherzo and Finale was performed by the Dresden Staatskapelle, conducted by Wolfgang Sawallisch. And you're listening to Sunday Afternoons, normally with Robbie Ellis. I'm John Norton sitting in for Robbie today. 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Now, coming up at 1:30, we'll head live to Bennett Gordon Hall for the Ravinia Festival 2026, featuring pianist Olga Kern, who tackles Schumann, as well as Beethoven, Scriabin, and more. Again, we'll head there at 1:30 this afternoon. This is from a new release on the CD Records label from Chicago. It's oboist Oliver Toluker's Briefly Gorgeous, here teaming with pianist Mariah Trank on Rima Ishmael's Jouai Julie on Classical WFMT.

At Rina Ismail's Juai Julay, performed by oboist Oliver Tolukhter and pianist Mariah Trank. And by the way, that's from Tolukhter's new release called Briefly Gorgeous on Sadi Records. And if you haven't had a chance to preview that or listen to that, Oliver Camacho Weekly has new releases on our website. He's also in the newsletter as well if you want to get a preview of that one. 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The acclaimed Oakton Six Piano Ensemble is a six-piano touring group performing internationally, featuring programs of classical, ragtime, jazz, and popular music. 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Now let's hear bassoonist Peter Whelan alongside La Serenissima, conducted by Adrian Chandler for Antonio Vivaldi's Bassoon Concerto in C.

Antonio Vivaldi's Bassoon Concerto in C, performed by La Serenissima, conducted by Adrian Chandler, and the bassoonist featured, that was Peter Whelan. 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I'm John Norton, sitting in for Robbie Ellis this afternoon. Coming up next on Classical WFMT, Ferrici Bassoni's Duettino Concertante. It's based on a piano concerto by Mozart. The piano duo, Greg Anderson and Elizabeth Joy Rowe performing.

That's based on a Mozart concerto. Ferrucci Busoni's Duettino Concertante After Mozart, played by the Anderson and Rowe Piano Duo. That's Greg Anderson and Elizabeth Joy Rowe here on Classical WFMT, where we got a decent weather afternoon going here in Chicago. Another nice day expected tomorrow for Labor Day, with high temperatures reaching the middle 70s tomorrow, likely highs in the middle 80s on Tuesday, and a slight chance of rain coming our way on Wednesday. Right now it's 78 at O'Hare, 79 at Midway, and 75 along the lakefront. Next up, Jean Martineau conducting the Chicago Symphony Orchestra in the finale of Carl Nielsen's Symphony No. 4, known as the Inextinguishable. 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

0: The lively finale from Carl Nielsen's Symphony No. 4, The Indistinguishable, that was performed by the Chicago Symphony Orchestra under the direction of Jean Martineau. That's right here on Classical WFMT, 98.7 FM, WFMT.com.
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0: Up next, the Danish String Quartet with a traditional Danish folk tune from the northern region of Vendsyssel. Sextur from Vendsyssel, also known as the Peat Dance on Classical WFMT.

Well, that was a lot of fun. The traditional Danish piece known as the Peat Dance, performed by the Danish String Quartet here on Classical WFMT. Let's turn now to Brahms from his Second Symphony. It's the final movement, performed by Academy of St. Martin in the Field.

The music of Brahms from Symphony No. 2, that's the final movement, performed by the Academy of St. Martin in the Field on Classical WFMT Chicago, 98.7 FM HD1, online at WFMT.com, and the WFMT mobile app. By the way, you're listening to Sunday Afternoons with Robbie Ellis, except Robbie's not here today, obviously. I'm John Norton filling in for Robbie, taking a well-deserved Sunday afternoon off. Just a note that at 1:30, we're going to head live to Bennett Gordon Hall for our latest Ravinia Festival broadcast, which today features pianist Olga Kern. Stand by for that. Now, to start the 1 o'clock hour, here is the Nash Ensemble performing George Gershwin's Lullaby on Classical WFMT.

George Gershwin's Lullaby, performed by the Nash Ensemble here on Classical WFMT. Music of the Baroque is making a splash this Wednesday, September 9th, with the Chicago Water Music, the Windy City's newest tradition. Come to the Riverwalk and enjoy a free concert as Dame Jane Glover and the ensemble float down the Chicago River, performing excerpts from Handel's Water Music and more. The night culminates in a massive sing-along of the Hallelujah Chorus from Messiah. Help make the river sing. Complete details about where to watch is at baroque.org. Next up on Classical WFMT, violinist Angel Dubow joining the Kyiv Symphony Orchestra, conducted by Igor Blashkov, the Tchaikovsky's Serenade Melancholique on Classical WFMT.

Peter Tchaikovsky's Serenade Mélancolique, featuring violinist Angel Dubow with the Kiev Symphony Orchestra, conducted by Igor Blazhkov. This is Classical WFMT. Let's go from one serenade to another. This one written more than 80 years later. William Grant Still's Serenade brings a distinctly American voice to the form. Here's the Royal Scottish National Orchestra, conducted by Avlana Eisenberg.

On Classical WFMT, William Grant Still's Serenade, performed by the Royal Scottish National Orchestra under the direction of Aflana Eisenberg. Just ahead now at 1:30, we'll head live to Bennett Gordon Hall for our latest Ravinia Festival broadcast, today featuring pianist Olga Kern. Now, to get us to Ravinia, let's turn to Claude Debussy from Image Set 1. Here is number one, pianist Arturo Benedetti Michelangelo performing.

That's pianist Arturo Benedetti, Michelangeli performing number one from Debussy's Image Set Number One. This is Classical WFMT Chicago. Next up, we'll join Jan Weller, who is hosting today's Ravinia Festival broadcast. 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

0: Good afternoon, and welcome to the Ravinia Festival. I'm Jan Weller, and right now we are coming to you live from Bennett Gordon Hall at Ravinia with a very special performance on this Labor Day weekend, a solo recital by pianist Olga Kern. She is making her appearance here 24 years after she first appeared at Ravinia. She has returned in subsequent seasons to perform with the Chicago Symphony Orchestra. And today, she is bringing us a recital that she recently performed when she returned to Carnegie Hall, or at least a similar recital at that time. Olga Kern first became internationally renowned after an historic gold medal at the 2001 Van Cliburn International Competition that made her the only woman in more than 50 years to earn the top honor. Today she's going to be performing a varied recital with music of Beethoven, Schumann, Debussy, Scriabin, Tchaikovsky, Rachmaninoff, and some American music to close, George Gershwin and Earl Wilde, who's best known as a virtuoso pianist. We are awaiting Olga Kern's arrival to the stage here in Bennett Gordon Hall, and we have a nice audience here on this Sunday afternoon. We hope you'll stay with us for the recital, which will begin momentarily, and we hear that Olga Kern will be making some remarks from the stage before she begins her concert this afternoon. Also this season, Olga Kern has performed both Shostakovich piano concertos with the La Scala Academy Orchestra and the Toledo Symphony. She is artistic director of the Olga Kern International Piano Competition and also director of the Kern Foundation Aspiration. And since 2017, she's been on the piano faculty of the Manhattan School of Music. She is also the Connie and Mark Jacobson Director of Chamber Music at the Virginia Arts Festival. And in recognition of her artistic contributions and cultural leadership, she received the Ellis Island Medal of Honor in 2017. Olga Kern coming to the stage now in Bennett Gordon Hall at Ravinia. And she'll be performing in a few moments after speaking to us.
1: Good afternoon. It's so great to be back to Ravinia Festival and perform this wonderful program for you this afternoon. I would like to say a few words about why I chose all these composers together. So I am actually honoring Rachmaninoff in all of this compositions. Beethoven was, of course, his idol as a composer. And Schumann Carnival, it was inspirational recording for me when I heard Rachmaninoff's very famous recording of Schumann Carnival. And I always wanted to play because of that recording, because of that performance. Especially in late Rachmaninoff compositions, he has so much colors of impressionism in his music. And Debussy, his last prelude, he wrote and published in 1913. So, and it was performed the same year. So Rachmaninoff for sure heard music of Debussy, so really wanted it there. And then Scriabin is his classmate, and Rachmaninoff played some of Scriabin's music, and it's so different from his. Tchaikovsky, another idol for Rachmaninoff as a composer, and a big inspiration. Tchaikovsky was to all the composers that time in Russia. And then, of course, Rachmaninoff himself, some different opuses, early opus, and then more established Rachmaninoff in a different way, same language, same excitement. And I'll finish with Gershwin, because Rachmaninoff, when he came to the United States, he was very inspired by Gershwin, and you can hear in the his last compositions in symphonic dances and Rhapsody by Paganini. So much harmonies and jazzy moments from Gershwin, and Rachmaninoff was completely devastated when Gershwin passed away in the early age. So that's the program and idea behind this recital. So I would like you to enjoy it as much as I will enjoy it on stage. Thank you so much.
0: Olga Kern, who will now bring some Beethoven to us to begin her recital this afternoon at Ravinia. She'll be performing his variations on a theme by Salieri. It comes from Salieri's opera Falstaff, based on The Merry Wives of Windsor by Shakespeare.

Beethoven taking inspiration from Antonio Salieri's opera, Falstaff. 10 variations by Beethoven on an aria from that opera, played by Olga Kern, to open her concert today from the Ravinia Festival. We're bringing it to you live here on WFMT. And music of Robert Schumann is next, his suite Carnival, Opus 9, 24 character pieces.

An enthusiastic audience in Bennett Gordon Hall at the Ravinia Festival, thanking Olga Kern while she acknowledges them in return. We just heard her play Carnival, Opus 9 by Robert Schumann. And we're coming to you live from Ravinia this afternoon. I'm Jan Weller, and thanks so much for listening. 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So Debussy is next, his prelude known as Fireworks. Olga Kern back at the keyboard.

pianist Olga Kern with Fireworks by Debussy from his second book of Preludes. We're live at the Ravinia Festival, and next, pianist Olga Kern with some Russian repertoire to begin with. Two short pieces by Scriabin, numbers 4 and 5 from his second set of Etudes, opus 42.

Etudes 4 and 5 from Alexander Scriabin's second set of Etudes, Opus 42, played by pianist Olga Kern in this live broadcast coming to you from the Ravinia Festival. Olga Kern is repeating a recital that she played at Carnegie Hall not long ago, essentially the same set of pieces, and she's back on stage now for some lovely affecting music by Tchaikovsky, his Meditation, Opus 72, number 5, one of 18 piano pieces he wrote under that opus number. And they include a number of diverse character sketches. Again, the Tchaikovsky Meditation, played by Olga Kern.

From the 18 piano pieces, Opus 72 by Tchaikovsky, we just heard Olga Kern play the fifth one, A Meditation, as we bring you her recital live from Bennett Gordon Hall at the Ravinia Festival. We're in the middle of a set of Russian pieces, and we move on next to one of the great pianists and composers, Sergei Rachmaninoff. Three of his pieces, played by Olga Kern.

Three short pieces by Rachmaninoff, played by Olga Kern, during a recital at the Rabinia Festival this afternoon that we're bringing to you live here on Classical WFMT. That was a Polichinelle, named after the Commedia dell'arte character that most of us know as Pulcinella. Before that, we heard a Moment Musicale and an Etude Tableau by Rachmaninoff. And Olga Kern is back on stage to continue her concert this afternoon with American music. In fact, it's American music for the rest of her official program. Here are his three preludes.

Three Preludes by George Gershwin in his immediately recognizable style, played by Olga Kern. As we come to you live from Bennett Gordon Hall on a beautiful Sunday afternoon at the Ravinia Festival. And we've come to the last official piece.

0: Pianist Olga Kern closing her Ravinia recital program with Earl Wilde's Virtuoso Etude No. 7, based on Gershwin's song Fascinating Rhythm. And she acknowledges the enthusiastic applause of the audience here in Bennett Gordon Hall at the Ravinia Festival. Olga Kern first appeared at Ravinia back in 2002, so this is the 24th anniversary of her first appearance here. She first gained international attention when she won the gold medal at the 2001 Van Cliburn competition, the first woman in more than 50 years to do so. She's back on stage acknowledging the applause here in Bennett Gordon Hall. Looks like she'll have an encore.
1: Now is my favorite time of encores. I'd like to play for you first, it's another great Russian Sergei Prokofiev. And he's he wrote four etudes, and this is his last, number four, C minor. Very exciting for the left hand. Thank you.

0: The Anastasia Kern with an etude by Prokofiev, played as an encore to her recital this afternoon in Bennett Gordon Hall at the Ravinia Festival. She shared a number of Russian pieces with us this afternoon on quite an eclectic program, actually, that ended with some American music, as you heard. And she's back on stage in Bennett Gordon Hall. And she has another.
1: This piece is written by a completely unknown composer, Charles Lisberg, Swiss composer. I found this piece by accident in the library. I like to look in the real scores. I like how it smells, how it looks. And I found it and I thought it looks really nice. I hope it sounds the same. So I took it home and I was practicing. It was really beautiful, very sweet miniature. He wrote few for piano and for piano four hands. And when I started learning it, my son was little and he loved it. He was running around the room and he was asking me to play over and over Cinderella song. So for him, it was a Cinderella song. But actually, the piece called Spinning Wheel. And now sometimes when we play together with my son, we play actually some of the miniatures for four hands from Charles Lisberg, and it's really, really beautiful. So please enjoy this sweet little piece called Spinning Wheel by Charles Lisberg. Thank you.

0: A little piece called Spinning Wheel by the Swiss composer Charles Lustberg, played as an encore by pianist Olga Kern to her recital at Ravinia this afternoon. We're broadcasting live from Bennett Gordon Hall on Ravinia's grounds. And Olga Kern is back on stage. The audience in Bennett Gordon Hall expressing their appreciation for her beautiful recital this afternoon. We're glad we could bring it to you. And she's got one more encore.
1: This one is a very short one. It's one of my favorite encores. I heard this piece when I was actually live in a concert of Vladimir Horowitz, a historic concert when he came back to Tchaikovsky Grey Hall. I was very little. My grandfather had one ticket, and he gave it to me. So I was in the audience, and it was unforgettable, and one of the encores, he played this piece. It's Moritz Mashkovsky, Sparks. And I wanted to learn it so much, and it was impossible to find the scores. My father, through his friends in Israel, finally I got the scores. I was the first one who played it in school. And this piece went with me for all these years. I love playing it. And recently I heard Horowitz recording, actually a couple of recordings, and he's doing something different than it's written in the scores. And I love that because it was so much more exciting. So I wanted to play that version, but it was impossible to find the scores. There are no scores. So I actually did it by ear, and now I'm playing this version. And I would like to play for you Moritz Mashkovsky, Vladimir Horowitz, Sparks. Thank you.

0: The Anastasia Kern with a delightful little piece by Moritz Moskowski, as rewritten a little bit by Vladimir Horowitz. It's aptly titled Sparks, such a sparkling performance of that piece by Olga Kern. It was her third encore to her solo recital this afternoon at the Ravinia Festival. We're broadcasting live from Bennett Gordon Hall at Ravinia. Olga Kern, back on stage in Bennett Gordon Hall, again acknowledging the applause of an appreciative audience. This is 24 years since Olga Kern first appeared at Ravinia. Looks like that will be it for this recital this afternoon by pianist Olga Kern. It's been such a pleasure to bring you this concert from the Ravinia Festival, live from Bennett Gordon Hall. In fact, this recital is the last in our Ravinia Festival series for this year. We have enjoyed sharing highlights from Ravinia with you all summer long here on WFMT. We'd like to thank Jeff Hayden, President and CEO of the Ravinia Festival, and the Ravinia Artistic and Production Teams, with special thanks to Monica Wentz, Samantha Biddle, Sam Amadeo, and Buzz Schust. Our own Max LeBien was our broadcast engineer today. Our executive producer is Roger White. And I'm Jan Weller, saying goodbye from Bennett Gordon Hall. Thank you for listening.
1: 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Well, let's celebrate with two sacred works on the birthday of Isabella Leonardo, the great Italian composer who was born on this date in 1620. We'll start with Ave Regina Celorum, performed by vocal soloists Bella Voce under Lisa Calassese Maidens. The organist is Jacob Reed, the cellist Anna Steinhoff on Classical WFMT.

0: Happy birthday to Italian composer Isabella Leonarda, who is was born on this date in 1620. You just heard Lodate Puati Atre, and before that, Ave Regina Cilorum, performed by vocal soloist Bella Voce under Lisa Calasesi Maidens. The organist was Jacob Reed, the cellist Anna Steinhoff on Classical WFMT.
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That's Eric Coates, The Three Bears, performed by the BBC Philharmonic, John Wilson conducting on Classical WFMT, 98.7 FM and WFMT.com. I'm John Norton in for Robbie Ellis today. A beautiful weather day in Chicago, another nice one on the way for Labor Day. High tomorrow in the middle 70s, and then middle 80s expected for a high temperature on Tuesday. Now, music from the late 18th century Czech composer Leopold Kozeluk, the Budapest Wind Ensemble performing, led by Kalman Berkes, performing his Parthia a la Camera No. 1 in B-flat.

The composer, Leopold Kozeluk, Parthia a la Camera No. 1 in B-flat. That's performed by the Budapest Wind Ensemble, directed by Kalman Berkish on Classical WFMT, where tomorrow morning, the same man who hosted Ravinia this afternoon is going to be your host with WFMT Classical Music. It's tomorrow morning between 6 and 10. Jan Weller will have that music for you. He'll also have news on the hour between 6 a.m. and 9 a.m. and Carl's Almanac at 7:30 a.m. Join Jan Weller tomorrow morning and every weekday morning for WFMT Classical Music. All right, up next, Claudio Abbado conducting the Berlin Philharmonic and the Berlin Radio Choir in Debussy's Three Nocturnes.

Claude Debussy's Three Nocturnes, featuring the Berlin Radio Choir and the Berlin Philharmonic, conducted by Claudio Abbado. 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Up next on WFMT, cellist Gian Yu and pianist Martina Consoni performed this beautiful second movement of Cavatine. It's from Francis Poulenc's Cello Sonata.

The Cavatine from Francis Poulenc's Cello Sonata, GNU, featured on the cello, Martina Canzoni at the piano here on Classical WFMT. Let's move on to the lute. Here's John Dowlands, the King of Denmark's Galliard, Brian Kay, featured on Classical WFMT.

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Music from Gabriel Fauré and Antonio Vivaldi on the way still. Let's kick off the 4 o'clock hour now with Jordi Savall leading Les Concerts des Nations in François Couperin's Concert Royal No. 4 in E minor. 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

0: François Couperin's Concert Royal No. 4 in E minor, performed by Le Concert des Nations under the direction of Jordi Savall. 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
0: 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Next up, it's the Leipzig Radio Choir and the Dresden Staatskapelle, conducted by Colin Davis. 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

In Paradisum from Gabriel Fauré's Requiem. They're performed by the Leipzig Radio Choir and the Dresden Staatskapelle with conductor Colin Davis. 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Next up, it's pianist Andrei Kasparov playing Adolphus Hailstork's 8 variations on Shalom Kavarim.

That's Adolphus Hailstork's Eight Variations on Shalom Kavarim, and performed by pianist Andrei Kasparov. This is Classical WFMT. Good afternoon to you, and thanks for listening. I'm John Norton. If you hang on for another 30 minutes at 5 o'clock, we'll join the Ryan Opera Center recital series. And this afternoon, it's Lajos Janacek's operatic song cycle, The Diary of One Who Disappeared. That begins at 5 right here on Classical WFMT. Next up, it's mandolin soloist Jacob Reuven, who joins Sinfonietta Leipzig under Omer Meyer-Welber for a vibrant performance of Spring from Antonio Vivaldi's The Four Seasons.

That's Spring from Antonio Vivaldi's The Four Seasons, featuring mandolin soloist Jacob Reuven with Sinfonietta Leipzig, conducted by Omer Meyer Velber on Classical WFMT. Party like it's 1717 with music of the Baroque. Come to the Riverwalk this Wednesday, September 9th, for the Chicago Water Music, the Windy City's newest free tradition. Watch the ensemble perform water music on a boat floating down the river, just as Handel did in 1717. Plus, excerpts from Music for the Royal Fireworks and more. The night culminates in a massive sing-along of the Hallelujah Chorus from Messiah. 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Next up on WFMT, the Berlin Academy for Ancient Music, performing the Prelude and Fugue, No. 8 in D-sharp minor from Book 2 of Johann Sebastian Bach's Well-Tempered Clavier.

An arrangement by Mozart of J.S. Bach's Prelude and Fugue No. 8 in D-sharp minor. That's from the Well-Tempered Clavier, Book 2, performed by the Berlin Academy for Ancient Music. This is Classical WFMT. We're getting closer to 5 o'clock, and that's when we'll hit the Ryan Opera Center recital series. Today, Leos Janacek's operatic song cycle, The Diary of One Who Disappeared. That begins at 5. Next up, the Australian Chamber Orchestra Collective performing Crystalline. It's by Australian composer Olivia Bettina Davies, a short, shimmering work she says is inspired by the intricate patterns and beauty of crystal formations. Let's give it a good listen. The music of Olivia Bettina Davies on Classical WFMT.

That's Crystalline from the Australian composer Olivia Bettina Davies, and it was performed by the Australian Chamber Orchestra Collective. 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Now, just ahead at 5, Candace Agree hosts the Ryan Opera Center Recital Series, and to help get us to that time, here's Claude Debussy's two arabesques, pianist Zoltán Kocsis performing.

0: The music of Claude Debussy, two arabesques. That's pianist Zoltan Kocsis performing. And this is Classical WFMT Chicago, 98.7 FM, HD1, WFMT.com online, and the WFMT mobile app. We had a pretty nice day weather-wise today. I hope you had a chance to get out and enjoy it. Tomorrow on Labor Day, fairly the same. Mostly sunny skies in Chicago and expected high temperature in the middle 70s. And then on Tuesday, a little bit warmer with highs in the middle 80s. Our next chance of rain, slight chance coming on Wednesday and Wednesday evening. I'm John Norton. Thank you for listening. 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
1: 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I'm Candace Agree. The Patrick G. and Shirley W. Ryan Opera Center is Lyric Opera of Chicago's renowned artist development program. 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Now, in their 13th year, these recitals have been made possible from the start by Julie and Roger Vasquez. This evening, we have quite a treat for you. Tenor Trayvon D. Walker, along with ensemble colleagues, will perform Lajos Janacek's The Diary of One Who Disappeared. Premiered in 1921, it's a work unlike any other, part song cycle and part mini-opera. In 22 songs, the piece tells the story of a forbidden love and an irresistible attraction between a naive farm boy, Yannick, and a Romani girl, Zefka. Will passion set Yannick free, or will his pursuits end in tragedy? We'll hear Trayvon D. Walker as Yannick. He's joined by Ryan Opera Center singers Adia Evans, Emily Richter, and Alexis Peart, and pianist Michael Banworth. We also have a special guest on our broadcast, Ryan Opera Center alumna Lindsay Metzger, in the role of Zefka. Here now, members of the Ryan Opera Center in Lajos Janacek's The Diary of One Who Disappeared.

0: Yannick declares he's leaving the village, accepting whatever fate awaits him as he disappears with his love, Zefka. Lajos Jana checks the diary of one who disappeared, performed by members of the Ryan Opera Center. As Yannick, tenor Trayvon D. Walker. As Zefka, mezzo Lindsay Metzger, an alumna of the program. With Ryan Opera Center sopranos Adia Evans and Emily Richter, mezzo Alexis Peart, and pianist Michael Vanworth. The Ryan Opera Center recital series is made possible by Julie and Roger Vasquez. For the Ryan Opera Center, Dan Novak is director, Craig Terry is music director, and Julia Faulkner is director of vocal studies. The music producer was Christopher Willis. Our series producer is Daniel Goldberg. To find out more about this program and about the Ryan Opera Center, go to WFMT.com/Ryan Opera Center. You'll be able to stream free episodes of the series there as well. I'm Candace Agree. Thank you for listening, and please join us for the next Ryan Opera Center recital on July 5th.
1: And next up on WFMT, we continue with more music from Janacek as the Knights, led by conductor Eric Jacobson, perform his string quartet number 1, the Kreutzer Sonata.

The music of Lajos Janáček, String Quartet No. 1, the Kreutzer Sonata, that's the Nights, conducted by Eric Jacobson. Now, to get us to the Chicago Symphony Orchestra radio broadcast this evening, we turn to Percy Grainger, the Sweet Lincolnshire Posy, it's the poaching song. Here's Frederick Fennell conducting the Cleveland Symphony.

0: From the suite, a Lincolnshire posy, it's the Poaching Song, the music of Percy Grainger. Frederick Fennell, leading the Cleveland Symphony on classical WFMT Chicago. 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
1: There's the Maurice Ravel who paid tribute to 18th century dance in his Minuet Antique. And there's the Ravel who gave us a tumultuous take on the Viennese waltz in La Valse. In both pieces, Ravel takes a bracing yet affectionate view of these dance forms as he filters them through his modern and very French sensibility. On this week's Chicago Symphony Orchestra program, David Afcom conducts these pieces as part of a survey of early 20th century French music. Along the way, we'll hear Debussy's shimmering portrait of the sea, La Mer. We'll also turn to Russia as violinist Vadim Glusman takes on Shostakovich's alternately biting and poignant first violin concerto. All of that, plus the summertime sounds of Anton Webern, are ahead on this week's CSO program. I'm Lisa Simeone.
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1: The Minuet Antique is Maurice Ravel's earliest published work, composed in 1895 while he was studying at the Paris Conservatory. It was scored for solo piano and had a modest, unassuming character. But more than 30 years later, the piece became considerably grander and more sophisticated when Ravel made the orchestral arrangement that opens this program.
4: What he's doing is a little homage to the old-style antique, but in his own way.
1: That's German conductor David Afcom.
4: He's using, of course, a big orchestra, but in a very specific way. It's not all the time either big or small, but very specific, beautifully selected colors. Like he's using a very colorful paintbrush that he knows how to use. You know, sometimes colors which are more broader, brushstroke and the other part, where it's just very thin and just almost pastel-like. So the use of orchestra, especially because we have the comparison from the piano version and the orchestra version, is just wonderfully done from Ravel.
1: David Afcom, who takes the stage along with the Chicago Symphony Orchestra. Recorded in June 2023, this is the Minuet Antique by Ravel.

0: The Minuet Antique by Ravel, a performance by the Chicago Symphony Orchestra conducted by David Afkam. Just as Ravel was inspired by 18th century forms, so too was Dmitri Shostakovich when he composed his first violin concerto in 1948. Its third movement is a passacaglia, a type of theme and variations that was popular during the Baroque era. But this alone would not endear the concerto to Soviet authorities. By official standards, orchestral music had to be cheerful, accessible, and able to rouse the masses. Knowing his concerto would fall short on these requirements, and despite its undeniable power, Shostakovich kept the piece in a drawer until 1955, well after the death of Joseph Stalin. The first violin concerto begins with a contemplative soliloquy for the soloist. David Afkam tells us more.
1: It is a strong concerto. We start with this very dark first movement, this kind of like a big lamento, like a, you know, it's a maybe a description of society, sadness, you know, maybe pain. We don't know, but it's something that goes deep and is dark. And out of that is this the scherzo, which is like a dance of devils, suddenly very grotesque and very ironic and yes, infernal as well. Sometimes I told the orchestra, you know, Mephisto's dancing here and he's laughing at us with huge teeth, you know, hurting us.
0: The second movement is notable for another reason. It was the first piece in which Shostakovich spells out his initials in musical notation. The four-note motive comes from the German transliteration of his name, so the letters D, S, C, H become D, E flat, C, and B. Again, David Afkam.
1: And then out of that comes this incredible passacaglia, which is we are allowed to cry in that moment. And then comes this enormous cadenza, which is so difficult for every soloist. And then comes this burlesque, this grotesque ending. Very tricky for the orchestra because we have a lot of canons and dialogues, themes that are just, you know, one bar apart but has to be perfectly together. So a lot of rhythmical energy paired with enormous character. Yes, it's very demanding, the concerto, but Vadim, he's playing it wonderfully and the orchestra is responding fantastically to him.
0: David Afkam refers to our soloist, Vadim Glusman, the eminent violinist who was born in Ukraine, later moved to Israel, and is now based in Chicago. And Afkam and Glusman take the stage along with the Chicago Symphony Orchestra. From a June 2023 concert, this is the Violin Concerto No. 1 in A minor by Shostakovich.

The Violin Concerto No. 1 in A minor by Shostakovich. Vadim Glusman was the soloist with the Chicago Symphony Orchestra, led by David Avkam. And with that hearty applause, Vadim Glusman returns to the stage for an encore. This is the Serenade for Solo Violin by Ukrainian composer Valentin Silvestrov.

0: The Serenade for Solo Violin by Valentin Silvestrov, an encore by Vadim Glusman, who, like the composer, was born in Ukraine. He's now based in Chicago. Coming up next, how Debussy finished one of his most important works while staying at a seaside resort in England. And later, Ravel's foreboding take on the Viennese Waltz. Stay with us.
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0: You're listening to the Chicago Symphony Orchestra in concert. I'm Lisa Simeone. Claude Debussy understood the power of a great nautical tale. Before finishing La Mer, he told his publisher, "The sea has been very good to me. She has shown me all her moods." At another point, he told a colleague that he was, quote, "destined for a sailor's life," and that it was quite by chance that fate led me in another direction. But I have always retained a passionate love for the sea. In fact, Debussy's seafaring experience was modest, confined to a few crossings of the English Channel, one of which left him terribly seasick. But Debussy's father served in the Marine Infantry for several years and regaled his family with tales of life on the high seas. The composer also found other sources of inspiration. He finished La Mer while spending a summer in Eastbourne on England's southeast coast. He also studied visual art, including the seascapes of J.M.W. Turner and the Japanese artist Hokusai. Calling the piece Three Symphonic Sketches, Debussy used a painterly approach to composition in La Mer. Its movements capture the various phases of the sea: the immense power of the ocean at dawn, the glimmer of light hitting the waves, and the shiver of anticipation before an approaching storm. Conductor David Ofcom says the piece requires a visual mindset from the musicians.
3: We have these three paintings of the ocean. And I really say paintings because music is painted, the atmosphere is painted, and we have to find the colors for that music. I told the orchestra, you know, no notes, please, just atmosphere, just color, giving an impression of the notes rather than playing the notes in a direct way.
0: Ofcom also admires the way Debussy creates a sense of physical distance in the score. It's as if you can detect a passing ship or a seagull on the horizon.
3: Music is describing space itself, so we have sometimes themes that are far away and other themes that are more close to us. So we get a feeling of space, of left and right, or deep and narrow. You know, these kind of games of distances as well.
0: David Ofcom, who leads the Chicago Symphony Orchestra in La Mer by Debussy.